0: detect reservoir levels and address the long-term challenges facing the Colorado River system. Water supplies remain a major concern throughout the Southwest, with continued attention on conservation and future river management. Here in Moab, the Moab City Planning Commission is preparing to gather public input on several pending development agreements. Public hearings will include proposals involving projects along South Main Street and Cane Creek Boulevard. Residents interested in upcoming development and planning decisions are encouraged to follow city meeting announcements and participate in the public process. Elementary and preschool programs are underway, including child find evaluations, designed to identify children who may need additional educational services. Families can find school calendars, athletic schedules, and the latest district announcements on the Grand County School District's official website.
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3: Canyon Country Computer Satellite Weather. As we head into the evening, we do have some scattered showers and thunderstorms moving through the area. That'll taper off later in the night. Expect a low of 74. And then for tomorrow, Saturday, we start off the weekend with a slight chance of showers off and on throughout the day, a possible afternoon thunderstorm, and a high of 96. It'll cool off to 67, with more showers and thunderstorms overnight. On Sunday, a good chance of showers throughout the day and a high of 92. I'm Brian Williams.
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6: 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In San Juan County, the Sheriff's Office is also hiring patrol deputies. 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
5: 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People come from all over the world to see the beauty of southeastern Utah, and one of the most breathtaking drives anywhere is right here, Highway 191 through Moab. But this road demands your attention. There are long stretches with no shoulders, tight lanes, and heavy traffic from locals, visitors, trucks, and recreation vehicles. Every year, serious accidents happen here. And sadly, members of our community have lost their lives. Many of those crashes have something in common. Drivers looking at the scenery instead of the road. Drivers trying to pass because they're in a hurry. Drivers forgetting that the vehicle ahead may slow down suddenly. If you're visiting Moab, we're glad you're here. We hope you enjoy the incredible beauty of our area. But please remember, this road is not a racetrack. Slow down, stay alert, and if you're behind someone going a little slower, take a deep breath and be patient. Because arriving a minute later is always better than not arriving at all. 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
3: Hey, Ranger, do you know what exit I need to take off of I-70 to get to Jackass Joe's Jerky?
4: Yes, good buddy. 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
3: Hey, is it true they have some of the best jerky in the USA?
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3: Dang, looks like a bunch of us 18-wheelers are lining up now. Heck, we got us a convoy heading for Jackass Joe's in Crescent Junction, Utah.
4: That's because they have the biggest and best assortment of jerky you have ever seen.
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4: Utah is part of a landmark $12.2 billion multi-state consumer protection settlement with Meta Platforms, the parent company of Facebook and Instagram. Under the settlement, Meta will face requirements involving child safety, time limits, and enhanced parental controls on its platforms. Utah officials are calling the agreement a historic step toward improving online safety and protecting the well-being of young people. Meanwhile, water managers across the Colorado River Basin are continuing to study a new 10-year operating framework proposed by the U.S. Department of the Interior. The framework relies in part on voluntary conservation efforts by upper basin states, including Utah, as officials work to protect reservoir levels and address the long-term challenges facing the Colorado River system. Water supplies remain a major concern throughout the Southwest, with continued attention on conservation and future river management. Here in Moab, the Moab City Planning Commission is preparing to gather public input on several pending development agreements. Public hearings will include proposals involving projects along South Main Street and Cane Creek Boulevard. Residents interested in upcoming development and planning decisions are encouraged to follow city meeting announcements and participate in the public process. Elementary and preschool programs are underway, including child find evaluations, designed to identify children who may need additional educational services. Families can find school calendars, athletic schedules, and the latest district announcements on the Grand County School District's official website.
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6: Canyon Country Computer Satellite Weather. For tonight, slight chance of showers and thunderstorms, mostly cloudy skies and a low around 73. For Saturday, slight chance of rain, chance of showers and thunderstorms in the afternoon, partly sunny skies and a high near 95. South-southwest wind is high as 30 miles per hour. Saturday night, rain likely, possibly a thunderstorm, chance of rain overnight, cloudy skies and a low around 68. For Sunday, chance of showers and thunderstorms in the afternoon, partly sunny and a high of 92. I'm Chris Keith.
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7: 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We've got a packed week to cover, so let's dive right in. Here's what's happening with your Grand County Red Devils.
8: First up, it was a big week for girls' soccer. The Lady Red Devils earned back-to-back wins, starting with an impressive 7-0 road shutout over Gunnison Valley. They followed that with a 3-1 victory against Parowan, breaking a 1-1 halftime tie with two second-half goals. The wins bring the team to an even 2-2 on the season, with the offense and defense both looking strong. On the volleyball court, Grand County picked up its first win with a 3-set sweep at Monticello. It was a gritty performance, with the Red Devils winning all three sets by identical 25-22 scores. The team then opened region play with a tough loss on the road to Parowan. The Red Devils are now 1-2 on the season. And in football, after an early week off, the Red Devils are rested and ready to get back on the field. This Friday night, Grand County takes its 1-0 record on the road to face Gunnison Valley. The Red Devils are coming off a high-scoring 53-38 season-opening win, and kickoff for this week's game is set for 7 o'clock. And of course, you can follow Grand County Athletics all season long right here on KCYN 97.1 FM and KCPX The Point, 1490 AM and 105.9 FM. 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
7: 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We'll be back next week with the latest scores and highlights. Until then, go Red Devils!

0: of the year again. Archery season has started. Muzzleloader's right around the corner. Rifle seasons are not far past that. So it's time to start filling up the freezer. And before you can do that, you want to do what, Brandon?
1: You gotta create some space in the freezer because everybody knows we're gonna get everything this year.
0: This show is Played Up the Outdoors, a show where we talk about hunting, fishing, foraging, and then we plate up everything with a delicious recipe at the end. Except for today, we aren't going to plate everything up, we're going to clear everything out. So, make some room in the freezer. Alright, so, to get started, when you want to clean out the freezer, you're mostly looking at cuts that are tough. Right, Brandon?
1: Yeah, it's kind of the leftovers at the end of the year. Might be a few trout in there, t-

0: is gone will hit you. And like you said, you head out because you are going to get something to refill those back straps, right?
1: Yep. Guaranteed success.
0: Guaranteed success. So you have to empty the freezer because it's definitely going to be full here in like another month, right?
1: Yep.
0: Yeah. Think positive. But yeah, so you're looking at cuts that have a lot more connective tissue, tendons, ligaments than some of the, you know, leaner, cleaner cuts that you ate at the beginning of the year. So I kind of think that you have basically four options for dealing with clearing out the freezer. You can grind what you have into burger, chili meat, stuff like that.
1: Yeah, and that's the easiest because you don't have to trim, you don't have to get all that. You can leave a considerable amount of roughage in there when you go to start grinding. So, you know, the big, real big tendon stuff, you need to clean out the obvious stuff. But, man, it's one, you just cut it up and send it through the grinder and it's ready to eat.
0: Yeah, so you have grinding. Jerky, I think, is the other option you have for kind of what's left over. Jerky can be a good use of those tougher cuts.
1: And jerky's good because it creates so much space, because when you dehydrate that meat, it gets down to next to nothing, and then it's usually treated with nitrate, so you can leave it in the fridge. You don't have to store it in the freezer. So,
0: yeah. I think your third option is pressure canning meats. I've never done that, but that definitely clears up freezer space because then you're putting everything on the shelf.
1: Yep. I've heard, talked to a lot of people, and that's one of their favorite ways to prepare wild game is pressure canned.
0: I think we should make that a goal when you get something this fall that we pressure can some stuff.
1: Yeah, it's been on my list for decades.
0: And then that final use you have is just cooking up some meals that are big and use a lot of stuff. Or, I guess you pointed out earlier that there was one option that I did not include on my list of four options of use, and what was that?
1: Dog food.
0: Dog food.
1: For those dirty old fish go. And this goes for anybody who, this is store-bought food too, you know, you always find a sack of pork chops or some old chicken drumsticks in the back.
0: Yeah, dogs love
1: those. Thaw them out, grind them up, bake them in the oven, and dogs are happy.
0: All right, so let's just go through these four options really quick. We've had other shows where I think we've gone into all of these options in more depth, like, you know, how exactly we grind, how exactly we do jerky and stuff. But this one will be kind of like a brief overview, a couple minutes each. So let's start with grinding. Like you said, the grinding is a good option for using meats that aren't really, not cleaned really well, because ideally you've cleaned everything that's like yucky, like the silver skin and all that kind of stuff off before you put it in the freezer. But it's for pieces that are harder to remove, you know, because some of those cuts, it's really hard to remove like tendons out of, you have nothing left by the end of it.
1: Oh yeah, shanking down.
0: Yeah.
1: So yeah, if you were lazy and just cut the shanks off and threw them in a bag.
0: Yeah.
1: Those you might, if you want like a little bit finer grind, you can double grind them to the finer plate, and then all that tendon and stuff.
0: Yeah.
1: I always figure it's pretty good for your joints and your tendons to have that nutrients, but no scientific evidence on that, but I think it makes a lot of sense to include it in your grind.
0: Yeah, so grinding's perfect for all that kind of stuff. I mean, you want to clean out anything that looks gross. And that being, like, so the first step is that you want to defrost your meat and get it ready. So clean up anything that's yucky looking to you. That's, like, just the rule of thumb, right? If it looks like something you don't want to eat, then I just don't eat it. But then also you want to clear off any, if you've got any freezer burn spots. Freezer burn doesn't ruin the meat necessarily. It's not unsafe to eat it. It just doesn't necessarily taste that great, and the texture can be kind of weird. So, it's not, like, going to hurt you if you don't get all the freezer burn off. It's not, like, bacteria or something, but you want to clean that off. Anyways, after you've got your pieces defrosted and cleaned up to, you know, nice level, you want to weigh the meat and kind of develop the ratios for the fat that you want to add in. I personally don't add any fat to my ground wild game. I just don't.

0: find it necessary. Because I like the... It's really lean, and I like that. Like, what are your thoughts on that?
1: Yeah, that's my preferred way to do it, too. You can always add some oil to the meat when you do go to cook it if you want it to be a little bit greasier.
0: Yeah, so you don't have to add, you don't have to add any fats, but I'm just going to go through how to add it, because a lot of people do prefer to do that, because it does create a more traditional texture for the meat that you're used to working with. You know, you don't usually buy, like, beef fat, I mean, beef, ground beef, or another option, and not have fat in it, so you kind of, like, become accustomed to that texture. So the fat does help with the texture, and it does help with holding the patties together if you're doing, you know, hamburger patties or meatballs and all that kind of stuff. So the fat is very helpful that way. And some, you know, the taste, the juiciness, I mean, it helps with all that. So I'm not saying to not do it. I'm just saying I don't usually do it. And if you don't want to, I'm here to let you know it's fine.
1: Yeah, and your options for fat are, you can get cut beef fat at a butcher, Geezer. They've always had some really good beef fat for me. Village Market has done the same thing. Pork fat has been a lot harder to come by.
0: Yeah.
1: Pork fat, you can't get it anywhere. It goes into sausages. I've tried all over the area to try to get some pork fat and had zero luck getting pork fat.
0: Pork fat's hard.
1: So what we ended up doing, one that we... is really good and is always a favorite for people is just taking bacon and grinding it in. You get a pretty significant amount of fat, but you do get a pretty strict bacon flavor, so it doesn't work. Then your ground meat doesn't work in all the dishes, so it's kind of restricts you to like a burger or something.
0: Meatballs is fine.
1: Yep.
0: Like sometimes if you're doing like a breakfast sausage that you want kind of a pork essence to it, it would work, but it doesn't work as good with, like, I'm trying to think. Like, sometimes, like, lasagna, I think it can get a little bacony. It just tastes, a little bit. And not bad, but it just tastes a little bit like there's bacon in your lasagna. And you might not like it. You might like it. I don't know.
1: Your other option is a big pork butt and just any, basically the cheapest pork you can get at the grocery store is usually going to be the fattest. But, same thing, they already trimmed that fat off to use in their sausages, so it's relatively lean going in. So, it's really hard to get pork fat, which is what we all prefer to cook with anyway. But if somebody knows of a good pork fat source, we'd all love to know.
0: We would all love to know. Inquiring minds want to know. Also, you can use lard or butter. Like, if you wouldn't want to run that through the grinder the same way, because it would just turn into, like, liquid mush. But you could mix it in by hand, butter or lard, and get a real similar effect. So typical ratios when you're mixing a fat into your meat is 20%, 15%, or 10%. 20% fat to 80% meat is pretty common if you went to the grocery store and got a package of beef for making some burgers. It would be probably 80-20. Leaner is that 90-10. So, and calculating out what you need is pretty easy. You can make it in big, nice round numbers. You can get 10 pounds of wild game, and that means that you want to add, you know, 2 pounds of fat if you're going for that 80-20, or 1 pound of fat if you're going for that 90-10. So, pretty straightforward. You might have to do a little math, but, you know, calculators, they help. When you are grinding, it's very important to keep everything super cold so that you don't end up with mush. That's number one tip. You want the grinding plates to be cold. You want the meat to be cold. Even, like, not frozen, but just a little bit frozen works really well. You want the fat to be cold. Everything cold. When I do it, I always start with a coarse grind plate first, like a 10 millimeter or a 7 millimeter, and I will run the fats and the wild game through, and then I mix it by hand together, and then I do my final run at like the 4.5 millimeter plate. That's what I don't like to go smaller than that, because then you start to get kind of a weird texture. So sometimes I don't even do the first grind. Sometimes I'll just put it through at the 4.5 if I'm being honest, because I like it to be like a not as mixed up and broken down. How about you?
1: Yep.
0: Yep. All right, simple, straightforward. And then packaging. So we got a sausage stuffer, and that thing is amazing. It's so fast, and it just uses those white bags that you buy them at Cabela's, and you just spoon the meat into the container that it has, and it has a handle, and you press down, and it just squeezes it into the bag, and you put the little, what are those little metal clips called? Hog rings on it, and you're good to go. And you can measure out, like, a pound, 2 pounds. The bags have it, like, you know, where you hit to get those measurements. It's great. The only thing that I would say is, well, there's two things that are the downside. One is that it doesn't save as much space, because then you have like a round tube of meat, and that just it doesn't save it. I mean, it saves a lot more than when it's like in the bag in whole pieces, but it still takes up quite a bit of freezer space.
1: Yep, and they stack nice.
0: They do stack nice. The other thing is that when you defrost them, the inside can get kind of, the texture gets affected just a little bit on the center of the tube. It gets a little bit mushy. And I don't know why that is, but there's something about like defrosting tubed meat that the center just comes out a little bit mushy. You don't really notice, especially if you're doing like chili or something, taco meat, you're not really going to notice. Sometimes I kind of notice a little bit with the burgers though. Like, I'll be like, oh, that piece is just, the texture is a little bit strange and it came out of the center. Anyways, that's nitpicking, but that's true. The other thing you can do that I really do like to do, but it takes more time, is weigh out pound portions and then vacuum pack them flat. That saves tons of room in your freezer, and they defrost really quick because it's flat. So that's really nice, but you know, it's a little more expensive. Those vacuum bags aren't cheap. So, but that's about the only two options, I think, if you really want to like get some good storage going. But another quick thing you can do is you can always pre-season your meat. You can do a breakfast sausage, Italian sausage. You could do taco meat if you really wanted to. So save you some time there. Okay, let's do jerky really quick.
1: This is our go-to.
0: I love wild game jerky, and everyone I share it with loves it too.
1: Yeah, it's, beef does not cut it.
0: No, it does not compare. But yeah, super great. It's obviously a little more time-consuming than the grinding. Yeah, but
1: you're dedicated for 2 days to make the jerky.
0: But the shelf life is great. So you really are moving stuff out of the freezer. You're not grinding it up and sticking it back in the freezer. You're getting it out of there. So the important thing with jerky is the meat has to be clean of all fats, silver skins, connective tissues. It is not like the grinding. You have to get rid of all that stuff because those are the things that will spoil and ruin the shelf life of your jerky.
1: Yep, zero fat is zero what fat. It comes down to. You can have a little bit of tendon and stuff in there, but overall you got to get rid of 100% of fat. It tastes tastes real bad.
0: Yeah, and ruins your shelf life. You want to cut your pieces into uniform thickness, about between an eighth of an inch and a quarter of an inch. Go much thicker than that and you're not going to be able to get it to smoke and dry out in a reasonable amount of time. So quarter inch is the thickest you want to go. Texture is a personal preference. You can go with the grain or you can go against the grain. If you cut your jerky slices with the grain, they're going to be tougher and chewier, kind of tear them with your teeth, which is the way Brandon likes it. Right?
1: Yeah. Long grain.
0: You like that. And just gnawing on it. If you go against the grain, it's going to be...
1: cheese.
0: the with the grain is like string cheese. Yeah. Every time we have it, it's like, I just love tearing this with my teeth. That's with the grain. Against the grain, it's going to be tender, break apart easier, but it's not going to have that, like, shredability that you like. So, but, so I said, like I said, texture is a personal preference. So marinades, you have to marinate jerky 12 to 24 hours. You have to do it in the fridge in a Ziploc bag. You can do a liquid marinade or a dry marinade, or dry rub, I guess it's not a marinade. Both require that 24-hour basic marination step, but they're a little different. Liquid marinades, you can buy them. A popular brand is Smoking Gun. You just cut your meat up, pour the liquid marinade into the Ziploc bag, stick it in the fridge, and you're ready to go. That kind of gives you a juicier, meatier... that's probably about it that changes the jerky. If you go with a dry rub, it's not going to have that juiciness. Not that jerky's dry, so it's weird to say that, but it's not going to have that little bit of like juiciness to it. It's going to be drier. But a popular dry kit, if you just want to buy a blend, is the High Mountain. That's a really popular one. You can also make your own homemade liquid or dry rub options. I've done both, and
1: they're, you know, the secret to making good jerky is when you go to marinate it, let it soak. Whatever you're putting it in, you should be able to drink that brine and enjoy the flavor. If it's like that, then you can leave it in that brine for 24 to 48 hours, and you know you're going to like it.
0: That's a really good tip. Good point. Smoking temperatures are... So, jerky is like, you have to babysit it. So, I can give you, like, you wanted the temperature to be between 150 and 180 degrees, and that's going to take anywhere from like 5 to 8 hours. And the reason why that range is so large is because jerky is babysitting. Like, you... So, a lot of people like to start it really low. Like, this is for smoker, dehydrator, or your oven. Temperatures and times basically are really similar. But a lot of people like to start it at like 150, sometimes 140 if possible. And they'll do that for like an hour or two. And that's so that the smoke, especially if you're a smoker, can start to like be absorbed into the meat. But that's an hour to two. You just kind of like feel it out, look how things are going, and make your decision. So 1 to 2 hours at that low temperature. Then people kick it up to 160 to 175. You don't want to go higher than 175. The sweet spot's kind of like 165. And you it can take anywhere from 5 to 7 hours.
1: Yep. I've had it take longer than that, too.
0: Yeah.
1: Considerable amount longer.
0: And so you just are, you know, you can put it in the smoker, oven, dehydrator, whatever, for like, I don't know, 4 hours and not look at it. But at that fourth hour, then you kind of have to start, like, going over there.
1: Yeah, and you start pulling pieces out.
0: Pulling pieces, yeah. And so you want to keep checking throughout that entire process to see, like, did you cut some of them super thin and they're done, you know, a lot earlier than the rest. But you also want to check, like, you know, am I doing it too high? Like, is my temperature too high? Are things moving too quickly? So, and that can just... So much can affect that time that has nothing to do with, you know, your smoker. It can be, you know, the humidity outside, the temperature outside, how much liquid your jerky absorbed while it was marinating. It's just, there's so many things. So it's babysitting. And then some people like to finish it, they'll kick it up to like 180, 185 for like 30 minutes and kind of finish it that way. But, yeah, so babysitting. So that's kind of like some rough temperatures, though. But,
1: I don't know. Do you have any? No, the only other thing is pink salt. That's a nitrate. What that does, that's a preservative. You can add that or not add that. I've done both.
0: Mm-hmm.
1: I prefer the flavor a little bit more without the nitrates. The safety police are going to tell you that you can't do it without nitrates. The meat's going to rot, blah, blah, blah.
0: Yeah.
1: I can stand here and tell you I've eaten jerky that was made a year earlier with no nitrates, and it kept just fine. Now, if you're in a humid environment, or if you're going to leave your jerky on the dash for a month, like, yeah, you probably want those nitrates. So.
0: Yeah. Yeah, so that's kind of finish up with the jerky, the keep times. So, like, if you do a liquid marinade, which usually doesn't have those salts you're talking about, you can get, like, a week in the pantry. 2 to 3 months in the fridge, and you can get a year in the freezer. Pretty easy. You do that dry rub with the salts in it.
1: Pink salt.
0: Pink salt, like you're saying, and you can get 2 months in the pantry. Easy. That's
1: what it's safety. Yeah, it's shelf-stable. That's yeah, shelf-stable. That's the stuff in the cabinet at the convenience store that never goes bad.
0: You can get that 6 months in the fridge, and you can get a year plus in the freezer if you want to stick it in the freezer. Frozen jerky also keeps really well, by the way. Like,
1: so if you don't want to, if you're opposed to nitrates for whatever reason, then just leave it out and leave them in the freezer as long as you want to leave them in there. Mm-hmm. Or you can leave them in the fridge as long as you got enough salt in there. So it's a nice healthy amount of salt, then it'll stay in the fridge or room temperature for quite a bit of time as long as the humidities are really low.
0: Yeah.
1: So we're kind of lucky out west because we get those options.
0: And then storage, you can use vacuum. You can vacuum seal them if you want. You can stick them in mason jars. That works really nice. Or just a Ziploc bag. And you're good to go. Okay, we have like a minute left. And so I'm just going to go through quick. Like, if you want to have a, what did your friend call this?
1: Beast feast.
0: Beast feast.
1: Yeah, so there's a couple things here. So the right time of year to get free wild game from those people that you know hunt a lot is right now. So everybody still has hopes and dreams and they still think they're a good hunter, and they're going to go out and get something for sure. So they're trying to clear some room because of all the certainty. But you don't want to ask for meat right after they get something, because then everybody's like, oh, man, my prize, I got to hang on to this.
0: Yeah,
1: this is going to feed me
0: point.
1: for the year. So right now is the time to get in on it. And the other thing is we're going into fall. It's that nice weather coming up here. You know, parties, big barbecues, invite your friends over, you know, maybe invite somebody who has some wild game to feed a big group.
0: Yeah. So whatever dishes, like when I want to start clearing out some room in the freezer, I do big things of chili that uses lots of meat. You can do ground or big chunks either way. And I'll just do big giant pots and you can have like, you know, 15 people over if you want. Lasagna is a really good use. You can use up to like 2 pounds of ground meat in that if you really want to get meaty. Soups are really good. Meatball soups, stews. I like Zuppa Toscana and like the copycat one. You just find it online. Shepherd's pie, that uses a lot of ground wild game. If you make you a good meaty shepherd's pie, mix up your meat with some carrots and peas and then put some corn on top. A bunch of mashed potatoes, bake that, some cheese. That would use a big bunch of meat. Obvious ones, you can have like tacos, burritos, burgers. That's all just straight
1: spaghetti.
0: Up meat. Spaghetti. Like he said, have a beast feast and make a bunch of burgers, invite everybody over. Another good idea is to make up a bunch of stuff to take hunting with you. So last year I made a whole bunch of breakfast burritos and breakfast sandwiches with my wild game. It's super inspiring to everyone, right, Brandon? Everyone's like, we gotta go get more deer because of these great deer burritos.
1: Motivates you at 5 in the morning when the sun's starting to peek over the hill.
0: Yep. So that's what we have this week for clearing out your freezer. We're gonna wish everybody some good luck as they head out to refill those freezers. You can find a lot of these recipes on huntingandcooking.com.
1: Bird season starts September 1st.
0: So much stuff starts September 1st. Happy hunting!

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Highway 191 is one of the most beautiful drives in America. Towering red rock cliffs, wide open skies, and views that stop people in their tracks. But for the people who live here, Highway 191 isn't just a scenic highway. It's our way to work, our way home, and the road our families travel every day. Over the past few years, members of our community have lost their lives on this road. Some were neighbors, some were friends, some were people just passing through. Many accidents happen because drivers are distracted by the incredible scenery around Moab. Others happen when someone gets impatient and tries to pass on a narrow stretch of highway. Remember, Highway 191 has long stretches with no shoulders. There isn't much room for mistakes, so if you're traveling through our area, we ask one simple thing. Please slow down. Take in the beauty safely. Keep your eyes on the road, and only pass when it's truly safe and necessary. A few seconds of patience could save a life. 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
1: Utah is part of a landmark $12.2 billion multi-state consumer protection settlement with Meta Platforms, the parent company of Facebook and Instagram. Under the settlement, Meta will face requirements involving child safety, time limits, and enhanced parental controls on its platforms. Utah officials are calling the agreement a historic step toward improving online safety and protecting the well-being of young people. Meanwhile, water managers across the Colorado River Basin are continuing to study a new 10-year operating framework proposed by the U.S. Department of the Interior. The framework relies in part on voluntary conservation efforts by upper basin states, including Utah, as officials work to protect reservoir levels and address the long-term challenges facing the Colorado River system. Water supplies remain a major concern throughout the Southwest, with continued attention on conservation and future river management. Here in Moab, the Moab City Planning Commission is preparing to gather public input on several pending development agreements. Public hearings will include proposals involving projects along South Main Street and Cane Creek Boulevard. Residents interested in upcoming development and planning decisions are encouraged to follow city meeting announcements and participate in the public process. Elementary and preschool programs are underway, including child find evaluations, designed to identify children who may need additional educational services. Families can find school calendars, athletic schedules, and the latest district announcements on the Grand County School District's official website.
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3: Canyon Country Computer Satellite Weather. For tonight, slight chance of showers and thunderstorms, mostly cloudy skies and a low around 73. For Saturday, slight chance of rain, chance of showers and thunderstorms in the afternoon, partly sunny skies and a high near 95. South-southwest wind is high as 30 miles per hour. Saturday night, rain likely, possibly a thunderstorm, chance of rain overnight, cloudy skies and a low around 68. For Sunday, chance of showers and thunderstorms in the afternoon, partly sunny and a high of 92. I'm Chris Keith.
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5: My house is getting tired, Clayton.
6: Mine too, Slim. But we gotta get to Jackass Joe's and get some of that Jackass Joe's jerky before the sun goes down.
5: Hey! I don't want to eat no Jackass.
6: No, you dumb klutz. It's not made from Jackass. It's just called Jackass Jerky. They got all kinds made from beef, elk, venison, chicken, and heaping bunch of other kinds.
5: Where is this place, Clayton?
6: Jackass Joe's is just off of I-70 and Highway 191 in Utah, at the Arches National Park and Moab Exit, Exit 182.
5: Well, shoot! We ain't got far to ride on these horses, then. Are you sure there's no Jackass meat in Jackass Joe's jerky?
6: I'm sure, Slim. Giddy up.
7: From the Red Rock of Southeast Utah, this is the Moab Outdoor Report. This week, The Windows, Big Chief, and Hell's Revenge. I'm Ferdy Pacheco. It's the last week in August, and summer is hanging on strong in Canyon Country. Here's what you need to know. Highs will be around the hundreds, with thunderstorm chances increasing this weekend. That means heat early in the week, and flash flood awareness later. Also, Stage 2 fire restrictions are still in effect on BLM lands. No open fires, and make sure your gear has a working spark arrestor. Colorado and Green Rivers have late summer flows, but be aware that upstream thunderstorms can change conditions quickly. Our hike of the week is the Windows Loop in Arches National Park. It's an easy 1.2-mile hike with huge scenery. With the August heat, go early and carry at least 2 liters of water per person. If you hear thunder, head back to your vehicle immediately. On two wheels, we're recommending Big Chief at Dead Horse Point. It's 9 miles of intermediate single track with killer views. A quick update. Recent washouts have made some sections tougher than the map rating suggests. So ride early and don't outride your ability. For the rigs, it's hell's revenge. This is not a casual road. It's 6.5 miles of steep slick rock fins, rated a 6 for difficulty. Experienced drivers and properly equipped vehicles only. Remember that rain makes that sandstone super slippery. And check that spark arrestor before you go. Quick tip from Ferdy. August in Moab is a morning sport. 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I'm Ferdy Pacheco. Tread lightly out there, stay safe, and we'll see you on the trail.
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1: Highway 191, one of the most beautiful stretches of road in the Southwest. It winds through red rock canyons, desert skies, and the gateway to places we all love. Arches, canyonlands, home. But over the past 10 years, this highway has also taken something from us. Mothers, fathers, sons, daughters, friends, neighbors. Lives changed forever in a moment that could never be taken back. Highway 191 has no shoulders in many places. Sharp curves, steep hills, heavy truck traffic, and during the summer months, thousands of visitors unfamiliar with the road, all sharing the same narrow ribbon of pavement. Today, KCYN pauses to remember those who never made it home, to honor the families who carry that loss every day, and to remind every one of us behind the wheel, slow down, pay attention, give each other space, arrive alive, because no view, no schedule, no destination is worth a life. From all of us at KCYN, 97.1 FM, this tribute is for those we've lost and for those still traveling. Highway 191 today.

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2: Utah is part of a landmark $12.2 billion multi-state consumer protection settlement with Meta Platforms, the parent company of Facebook and Instagram. Under the settlement, Meta will face requirements involving child safety, time limits, and enhanced parental controls on its platforms. Utah officials are calling the agreement a historic step toward improving online safety and protecting the well-being of young people. Meanwhile, water managers across the Colorado River Basin are continuing to study a new 10-year operating framework proposed by the U.S. Department of the Interior. The framework relies in part on voluntary conservation efforts by upper basin states, including Utah, as officials work to protect reservoir levels and address the long-term challenges facing the Colorado River system. Water supplies remain a major concern throughout the Southwest, with continued attention on conservation and future river management. Here in Moab, the Moab City Planning Commission is preparing to gather public input on several pending development agreements. Public hearings will include proposals involving projects along South Main Street and Cane Creek Boulevard. Residents interested in upcoming development and planning decisions are encouraged to follow city meeting announcements and participate in the public process. Elementary and preschool programs are underway, including child find evaluations, designed to identify children who may need additional educational services. Families can find school calendars, athletic schedules, and the latest district announcements on the Grand County School District's official website.
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4: Canyon Country Computer Satellite Weather. For tonight, slight chance of showers and thunderstorms, mostly cloudy skies and a low around 73. For Saturday, slight chance of rain, chance of showers and thunderstorms in the afternoon, partly sunny skies and a high near 95. South-southwest wind as high as 30 miles per hour. Saturday night, rain likely, possibly a thunderstorm, chance of rain overnight, cloudy skies and a low around 68. For Sunday, chance of showers and thunderstorms in the afternoon, partly sunny and a high of 92. I'm Chris Keith.
5: Hey there, this is Bubba Bartosz. I want to let you know that I host the Canyon Country Evening Drive Monday through Friday here on KCYN from 3 to 6 p.m. Tune in and have some fun with me. Hey, you might even lose some weight.
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9: 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In San Juan County, the Sheriff's Office is also hiring patrol deputies. 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

0: This is a special news alert. Aliens have been sighted at Jackass Joe's in Crescent Junction, Utah. Several green lizard-looking aliens have been seen extracting Jackass Joe's jerky and loading the delicious jerky into some sort of oval-shaped spacecraft. They are gathering a huge assortment of jerky. We have interrupted this program to suggest, in order to obtain Jackass Joe's jerky, proceed to the junction of Highway 191 and I-70 in Crescent Junction ASAP. Before they get it all.
1: If you're in the cattle business, you know the market can change fast. 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Momentum Ag also offers PRF pasture rangeland and forage insurance, which protect grazing land from lack of rainfall. 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
2: 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Highway 191 runs through one of the most beautiful landscapes in the world. Towering red rock cliffs, wide desert skies, and views that make people want to slow down and take it all in. And that's exactly the problem. Every year, accidents happen on Highway 191 because drivers are looking at the scenery instead of the road ahead. This highway has long stretches with no shoulders, heavy traffic, and very little room for mistakes. In recent years, members of our community have lost their lives here. So if you're visiting Moab, we're glad you came. Take pictures, enjoy the views, but please do it safely. Keep your eyes on the road, give yourself extra time, and only pass when it's absolutely safe to do so. Because the most important view of all is the road in front of you. 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
1: From the KCYN and KCPX newsroom, this is the news from Moab in southeastern Utah.
2: Utah is part of a landmark $12.2 billion multi-state consumer protection settlement with Meta Platforms, the parent company of Facebook and Instagram. Under the settlement, Meta will face requirements involving child safety, time limits, and enhanced parental controls on its platforms. Utah officials are calling the agreement a historic step toward improving online safety and protecting the well-being of young people. Meanwhile, water managers across the Colorado River Basin are continuing to study a new 10-year operating framework proposed by the U.S. Department of the Interior. The framework relies in part on voluntary conservation efforts by upper basin states, including Utah, as officials work to protect reservoir levels and address the long-term challenges facing the Colorado River system. Water supplies remain a major concern throughout the Southwest, with continued attention on conservation and future river management. Here in Moab, the Moab City Planning Commission is preparing to gather public input on several pending development agreements. Public hearings will include proposals involving projects along South Main Street and Cane Creek Boulevard. Residents interested in upcoming development and planning decisions are encouraged to follow city meeting announcements and participate in the public process. Elementary and preschool programs are underway, including child find evaluations, designed to identify children who may need additional educational services. Families can find school calendars, athletic schedules, and the latest district announcements on the Grand County School District's official website.
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4: Canyon Country Computer Satellite Weather. For tonight, slight chance of showers and thunderstorms, mostly cloudy skies and a low around 73. For Saturday, slight chance of rain, chance of showers and thunderstorms in the afternoon, partly sunny skies and a high near 95. South-southwest wind as high as 30 miles per hour. Saturday night, rain likely, possibly a thunderstorm, chance of rain overnight, cloudy skies and a low around 68. For Sunday, chance of showers and thunderstorms in the afternoon, partly sunny and a high of 92. I'm Chris Keith.
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8: 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We've got a packed week to cover, so let's dive right in. Here's what's happening with your Grand County Red Devils.
9: First up, it was a big week for girls soccer. The Lady Red Devils earned back-to-back wins, starting with an impressive 7-0 road shutout over Gunnison Valley. They followed that with a 3-1 victory against Parowan, breaking a 1-1 halftime tie with 2 second-half goals. The wins bring the team to an even 2-2 on the season,
8: with the offense and defense both looking strong. On the volleyball court, Grand County picked up its first win with a 3-set sweep at Monticello. It was a gritty performance, with the Red Devils winning all 3 sets by identical 25-22 scores. The team then opened region play with a tough loss on the road to Parowan. The Red Devils are now 1-2 on the season. And in football, after an early week off, the Red Devils are rested and ready to get back on the field. This Friday night, Grand County takes its 1-0 record on the road to face Gunnison Valley. The Red Devils are coming off a high-scoring 53-38 season-opening win, and kickoff for this week's game is set for 7 o'clock. And of course, you can follow Grand County Athletics all season long right here on KCYN 97.1 FM and KCPX The Point, 1490 AM and 105.9 FM. 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That's your Moab Sports Weekly Update. We'll be back next week with the latest scores and highlights. Until then, go Red Devils!

0: Circuit Breaker 19, this here's Lazy Lizard. Anybody got a copy?
1: Yeah, I got you loud and clear, Lazy Lizard. This is Highway Ranger.
0: Hey, Ranger, do you know what exit I need to take off of I-70 to get to Jackass Joe's Jerky?
1: Yes, good buddy. Take exit 182. Look for the Arches National Park and Moab exit sign for Highway 191.
0: Hey, is it true they have some of the best jerky in the USA?
1: Yepers, that's what I hear.
0: Dang, looks like a bunch of us 18-wheelers are lining up now. Heck, we got us a convoy heading for Jackass Joe's in Crescent Junction, Utah.
1: That's because they have the biggest and best assortment of jerky you have ever seen.

biggest question fans ask is, who is missing from the field? When you drop from 11 players down to 8, coaches usually remove 2 offensive tackles and a wide receiver on offense. But on the defensive side, you typically say goodbye to a defensive lineman and 2 defensive backs. For the Red Devils, this completely eliminates the luxury of having a deep free safety sitting back as a safety net. The game transforms into a series of critical open field one-on-one matchups. One missed tackle by a defender doesn't just mean a first down. It usually results in an immediate untouched sprint directly into the end zone.

This is a safety message from KCYN 97.1 FM in Moab. People come from all over the world to see the beauty of southeastern Utah, and one of the most breathtaking drives anywhere is right here. Highway 191 through Moab. But this road demands your attention. There are long stretches with no shoulders, tight lanes, and heavy traffic from locals, visitors, trucks, and recreation vehicles. Every year, serious accidents happen here. And sadly, members of our community have lost their lives. Many of those crashes have something in common. Drivers looking at the scenery instead of the road. Drivers trying to pass because they're in a hurry. Drivers forgetting that the vehicle ahead may slow down suddenly. If you're visiting Moab, we're glad you're here. We hope you enjoy the incredible beauty of our area. But please remember, this road is not a racetrack. Slow down, stay alert. And if you're behind someone going a little slower, take a deep breath and be patient. Because arriving a minute later is always better than not arriving at all. 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

Well, there's always been groups of people that never could see eye to eye. But I always thought if they ever had a chance to sit down and talk face to face, they might realize they got a lot in common.

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And one old boy said, "Hey, Tex, where'd you park your horse?" A friend just pulled his hat down low, but they couldn't be ignored. One husky fella said, "I think I'll rip that hat right off your head." That's when my friend turned around, and this is what he said.

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My nephew skinned the rattler that makes up this old hat band. But back in 69, he died in Vietnam. Now, the eagle feather was given to me by an Indian friend of mine. But someone ran him down somewhere around that Arizona line. And a real special lady gave me this hat pin. But I don't know if I'll ever see her again.

Now if your leather jacket means to you what this hat means to me, then I guess we understand each other and we'll just let it be. But if you still think it's funny, man, you got my back up against the wall. And if you touch my hat, you're gonna have to fight us all. Well, right then I caught a little sadness in that gang leader's eyes. And he turned back to the others and they all just kind of shuffled on outside. But when my friend turned back towards me, I noticed his old hat brim, well, it was turned up in a big old Texas grin.

0: We don't need to tell you what we're all about. The music does that just fine.
1: From the KCYN and KCPX newsroom, this is the news from Moab in southeastern Utah.
2: Utah is part of a landmark $12.2 billion multi-state consumer protection settlement with Meta Platforms, the parent company of Facebook and Instagram. Under the settlement, Meta will face requirements involving child safety, time limits, and enhanced parental controls on its platforms. Utah officials are calling the agreement a historic step toward improving online safety and protecting the well-being of young people. Meanwhile, water managers across the Colorado River Basin are continuing to study a new 10-year operating framework proposed by the U.S. Department of the Interior. The framework relies in part on voluntary conservation efforts by upper basin states, including Utah, as officials work to protect reservoir levels and address the long-term challenges facing the Colorado River system. Water supplies remain a major concern throughout the Southwest, with continued attention on conservation and future river management. Here in Moab, the Moab City Planning Commission is preparing to gather public input on several pending development agreements. Public hearings will include proposals involving projects along South Main Street and Cane Creek Boulevard. Residents interested in upcoming development and planning decisions are encouraged to follow city meeting announcements and participate in the public process. Elementary and preschool programs are underway, including child find evaluations, designed to identify children who may need additional educational services. Families can find school calendars, athletic schedules, and the latest district announcements on the Grand County School District's official website.
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4: Canyon Country Computer Satellite Weather. For tonight, slight chance of showers and thunderstorms. Mostly cloudy skies and a low around 73. For Saturday, slight chance of rain, chance of showers and thunderstorms in the afternoon. Partly sunny skies and a high near 95. South-southwest wind as high as 30 miles per hour. Saturday night, rain likely, possibly a thunderstorm. Chance of rain overnight. Cloudy skies and a low around 68. For Sunday, chance of showers and thunderstorms in the afternoon. Partly sunny and a high of 92. I'm Chris Keith.
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6: My house is getting tired, Clayton.
7: Mine too, Slim. But we gotta get to Jackass Joe's and get some of that Jackass Joe's jerky before the sun goes down.
6: Hey! I don't want to eat no jackass.
7: No, you dumb klutz. It's not made from jackass. It's just called jackass jerky. They got all kinds made from beef, elk, venison, chicken, and heaping bunch of other kinds.
6: Where is this place, Clayton?
7: Jackass Joe's is just off of I-70 and Highway 191 in Utah, at the Arches National Park and Moab Exit, Exit 182.
6: Well, shoot! We ain't got far to ride on these horses, then. Are you sure there's no jackass meat in Jackass Joe's jerky?
7: I'm sure, Slim. Giddy up.
8: From the Red Rock of Southeast Utah, this is the Moab Outdoor Report. This week, The Windows, Big Chief, and Hell's Revenge. I'm Ferdy Pacheco. It's the last week in August, and summer is hanging on strong in Canyon Country. Here's what you need to know. Highs will be around the hundreds, with thunderstorm chances increasing this weekend. That means heat early in the week, and flash flood awareness later. Also, Stage 2 fire restrictions are still in effect on BLM lands. No open fires, and make sure your gear has a working spark arrestor. The Colorado and Green Rivers have late summer flows, but be aware that upstream thunderstorms can change conditions quickly. Our hike of the week is the Windows Loop in Arches National Park. It's an easy 1.2-mile hike with huge scenery. With the August heat, go early and carry at least 2 liters of water per person. If you hear thunder, head back to your vehicle immediately. On two wheels, we're recommending Big Chief at Dead Horse Point. It's 9 miles of intermediate single track with killer views. A quick update. Recent washouts have made some sections tougher than the map rating suggests. So ride early and don't outride your ability. For the rigs, it's hell's revenge. This is not a casual road. It's 6.5 miles of steep slick rock fins, rated a 6 for difficulty. Experienced drivers and properly equipped vehicles only. Remember that rain makes that sandstone super slippery. And check that spark arrestor before you go. Quick tip from Ferdy. August in Moab is a morning sport. Get out at sunrise, carry extra water, watch the sky, and leave no trace. The Moab Outdoor Report is brought to you by the Rustic Inn, your comfortable and convenient base camp in Moab. I'm Ferdy Pacheco. Tread lightly out there, stay safe, and we'll see you on the trail.

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Highway 191 is one of the most beautiful drives in America. Towering red rock cliffs, wide open skies, and views that stop people in their tracks. But for the people who live here, Highway 191 isn't just a scenic highway. It's our way to work, our way home, and the road our families travel every day. Over the past few years, members of our community have lost their lives on this road. Some were neighbors, some were friends, some were people just passing through. Many accidents happen because drivers are distracted by the incredible scenery around Moab. Others happen when someone gets impatient and tries to pass on a narrow stretch of highway. Remember, Highway 191 has long stretches with no shoulders. There isn't much room for mistakes, so if you're traveling through our area, we ask one simple thing. Please slow down. Take in the beauty safely. Keep your eyes on the road, and only pass when it's truly safe and necessary. A few seconds of patience could save a life. 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

0: 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It's not complicated, just real life, plain and simple.
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2: From the KCYN and KCPX newsroom, this is the news from Moab in southeastern Utah.
3: State wildlife officials say fragments of zebra mussel DNA have been detected in water samples collected near the Potash boat ramp along the Colorado River. Officials emphasize that the DNA detection does not confirm an established population of live zebra mussels in the area. However, the finding is prompting renewed concern about the possibility of the invasive species being introduced into regional waterways. Boaters, kayakers, paddleboarders, rafters, and anyone using watercraft are being urged to follow the clean, drain, and dry protocol. That means thoroughly cleaning boats and equipment, completely draining water from vessels and gear, and allowing everything to dry before moving to another waterway. Meanwhile, Utah continues to deal with below normal water conditions. The Utah Division of Water Resources reports that recent monsoonal moisture has provided some localized relief, but the state's broader dry season trend continues. Reservoir storage remains below normal as Utah approaches the final stretch of summer. Here in the region, communities including Moab, Green River, Price, Monticello, Blanding, Hanksville, Helper, Castledale, LaSalle, and Huntington are continuing normal weekend operations while managing late summer recreation traffic and ongoing public works projects. And in Grand County, students and staff are settling into the second full week of the 2026-2027 school year. Fall athletics and student activities are beginning to ramp up while families continue getting back into their regular school routines. Parents and students can find school calendars, menus, announcements, and other district information on the Grand County School District's official website.
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5: Your Canyon Country computer satellite weather. For the rest of the morning, you have a 10% chance of showers and thunderstorms. It'll be mostly cloudy with a low around 74 and a west-northwest wind 5 to 10 miles an hour gusting to 20. For Saturday, you have a 30% chance of showers and thunderstorms. It'll be mostly sunny with a high near 96 and a south-southeast wind 10 to 15 miles an hour gusting to 30. And for Saturday night, you have a 40% chance of showers and thunderstorms. It'll be mostly cloudy with a low around 67. I'm Troy Alcorn.
6: Hey there, this is Bubba Bartosz. I want to let you know that I host the Canyon Country Evening Drive Monday through Friday here on KCYN from 3 to 6 p.m. Tune in and have some fun with me. Hey, you might even lose some weight.
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8: 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We've got a packed week to cover, so let's dive right in. Here's what's happening with your Grand County Red Devils.
9: First up, it was a big week for girls soccer. The Lady Red Devils earned back-to-back wins, starting with an impressive 7-0 road shutout over Gunnison Valley. They followed that with a 3-1 victory against Parowan, breaking a 1-1 halftime tie with 2 second-half goals. The wins bring the team to an even 2-2 on the season, with the offense and defense both looking strong. On the volleyball court, Grand County picked up its first win with a 3-set sweep at Monticello.
8: it was a gritty performance, with the Red Devils winning all three sets by identical 25-22 scores. The team then opened region play with a tough loss on the road to Parowan. The Red Devils are now 1-2 on the season. And in football, after an early week off, the Red Devils are rested and ready to get back on the field. This Friday night, Grand County takes its 1-0 record on the road to face Gunnison Valley. The Red Devils are coming off a high-scoring 53-38 season-opening win, and kickoff for this week's game is set for 7 o'clock. And of course, you can follow Grand County Athletics all season long right here on KCYN 97.1 FM and KCPX The Point, 1490 AM and 105.9 FM. 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We'll be back next week with the latest scores and highlights. Until then, go Red Devils!

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4: Highway 191, one of the most beautiful stretches of road in the Southwest. It winds through red rock canyons, desert skies, and the gateway to places we all love. Arches, canyonlands, home. But over the past 10 years, this highway has also taken something from us. Mothers, fathers, sons, daughters, friends, neighbors. Lives changed forever in a moment that could never be taken back. Highway 191 has no shoulders in many places. Sharp curves, steep hills, heavy truck traffic, and during the summer months, thousands of visitors unfamiliar with the road, all sharing the same narrow ribbon of pavement. Today, KCYN pauses to remember those who never made it home, to honor the families who carry that loss every day, and to remind every one of us behind the wheel, slow down, pay attention, give each other space, arrive alive, because no view, no schedule, no destination is worth a life. From all of us at KCYN, 97.1 FM, this tribute is for those we've lost and for those still traveling. Highway 191 today.

0: From the KCYN and KCPX newsroom, this is the news from Moab in southeastern Utah.
1: State wildlife officials say fragments of zebra mussel DNA have been detected in water samples collected near the Potash boat ramp along the Colorado River. Officials emphasize that the DNA detection does not confirm an established population of live zebra mussels in the area. However, the finding is prompting renewed concern about the possibility of the invasive species being introduced into regional waterways. Boaters, kayakers, paddleboarders, rafters, and anyone using watercraft are being urged to follow the clean, drain, and dry protocol. That means thoroughly cleaning boats and equipment, completely draining water from vessels and gear, and allowing everything to dry before moving to another waterway. Meanwhile, Utah continues to deal with below normal water conditions. The Utah Division of Water Resources reports that recent monsoonal moisture has provided some localized relief, but the state's broader dry season trend continues. Reservoir storage remains below normal as Utah approaches the final stretch of summer. Here in the region, communities including Moab, Green River, Price, Monticello, Blanding, Hanksville, Helper, Castledale, LaSalle, and Huntington are continuing normal weekend operations while managing late summer recreation traffic and ongoing public works projects. And in Grand County, students and staff are settling into the second full week of the 2026-2027 school year. Fall athletics and student activities are beginning to ramp up while families continue getting back into their regular school routines. Parents and students can find school calendars, menus, announcements, and other district information on the Grand County School District's official website.
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3: Your Canyon Country computer satellite weather. For the rest of the morning, you have a 10% chance of showers and thunderstorms. It'll be mostly cloudy with a low around 74 and a west-northwest wind 5 to 10 miles an hour gusting to 20. For Saturday, you have a 30% chance of showers and thunderstorms. It'll be mostly sunny with a high near 96 and a south-southeast wind 10 to 15 miles an hour gusting to 30. And for Saturday night, you have a 40% chance of showers and thunderstorms. It'll be mostly cloudy with a low around 67. I'm Troy Alcorn.
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5: Hey Moab, this is Grand County Emergency Manager Kate Finley. Here in Moab, we know that during monsoon season, it's important to watch the weather and be careful if planning to spend time in creek corridors, slot canyons, and dry washes. Keep an eye on predicted storms and rain by checking the forecast on the National Weather Service website or your favorite weather app. If storms or rain are possible anywhere in the area, stay out of narrow creek corridors, slot canyons, and washes, and spread the word with neighbors and visitors. Whether you're on foot, in a vehicle, or on a bike, turn around, don't drown. In Moab, we know it's always safer to wait out the storm.
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6: From the Red Rock of Southeast Utah, this is the Moab Outdoor Report. This week, The Windows, Big Chief, and Hell's Revenge. I'm Ferdy Pacheco. It's the last week in August, and summer is hanging on strong in Canyon Country. Here's what you need to know. Highs will be around the hundreds, with thunderstorm chances increasing this weekend. That means heat early in the week, and flash flood awareness later. Also, Stage 2 fire restrictions are still in effect on BLM lands. No open fires, and make sure your gear has a working spark arrestor. The Colorado and Green Rivers have late summer flows, but be aware that upstream thunderstorms can change conditions quickly. Our hike of the week is the Windows Loop in Arches National Park. It's an easy 1.2-mile hike with huge scenery. With the August heat, go early and carry at least 2 liters of water per person. If you hear thunder, head back to your vehicle immediately. On two wheels, we're recommending Big Chief at Dead Horse Point. It's 9 miles of intermediate single track with killer views. A quick update. Recent washouts have made some sections tougher than the map rating suggests. So ride early and don't outride your ability. For the rigs, it's hell's revenge. This is not a casual road. It's 6.5 miles of steep slick rock fins, rated a 6 for difficulty. Experienced drivers and properly equipped vehicles only. Remember that rain makes that sandstone super slippery. And check that spark arrestor before you go. Quick tip from Ferdy. August in Moab is a morning sport. Get out at sunrise, carry extra water, watch the sky, and leave no trace. 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I'm Ferdy Pacheco. Tread lightly out there, stay safe, and we'll see you on the trails.

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6: 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Highway 191 runs through one of the most beautiful landscapes in the world. Towering red rock cliffs, wide desert skies, and views that make people want to slow down and take it all in. And that's exactly the problem. Every year, accidents happen on Highway 191 because drivers are looking at the scenery instead of the road ahead. This highway has long stretches with no shoulders, heavy traffic, and very little room for mistakes. In recent years, members of our community have lost their lives here. So if you're visiting Moab, we're glad you came. Take pictures, enjoy the views, but please do it safely. Keep your eyes on the road, give yourself extra time, and only pass when it's absolutely safe to do so. Because the most important view of all is the road in front of you. 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

0: Sinners will. 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
1: State wildlife officials say fragments of zebra mussel DNA have been detected in water samples collected near the Potash boat ramp along the Colorado River. Officials emphasize that the DNA detection does not confirm an established population of live zebra mussels in the area. However, the finding is prompting renewed concern about the possibility of the invasive species being introduced into regional waterways. Boaters, kayakers, paddleboarders, rafters, and anyone using watercraft are being urged to follow the clean, drain, and dry protocol. That means thoroughly cleaning boats and equipment, completely draining water from vessels and gear, and allowing everything to dry before moving to another waterway. Meanwhile, Utah continues to deal with below normal water conditions. The Utah Division of Water Resources reports that recent monsoonal moisture has provided some localized relief, but the state's broader dry season trend continues. Reservoir storage remains below normal as Utah approaches the final stretch of summer. Here in the region, communities including Moab, Green River, Price, Monticello, Blanding, Hanksville, Helper, Castledale, LaSalle, and Huntington are continuing normal weekend operations while managing late summer recreation traffic and ongoing public works projects. And in Grand County, students and staff are settling into the second full week of the 2026-2027 school year. Fall athletics and student activities are beginning to ramp up while families continue getting back into their regular school routines. Parents and students can find school calendars, menus, announcements, and other district information on the Grand County School District's official website.
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3: Your King and Country computer satellite weather. For the rest of the morning, you have a 10% chance of showers and thunderstorms. It'll be mostly cloudy with a low around 74 and a west-northwest wind 5 to 10 miles an hour gusting to 20. For Saturday, you have a 30% chance of showers and thunderstorms. It'll be mostly sunny with a high near 96 and a south-southeast wind 10 to 15 miles an hour gusting to 30. And for Saturday night, you have a 40% chance of showers and thunderstorms. It'll be mostly cloudy with a low around 67. I'm Troy Alcorn.
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8: Turn the calendar back 75 years. On Saturday, September 1st, 1951, Moab was getting ready for Grand County Fair Day. The Times-Independent promoted the celebration on its August 30th front page, but the same edition also carried news the whole valley had been waiting for. A fine rain had finally broken a long drought.
7: Imagine the timing. Ranchers, farmers, families, and young exhibitors gathering to celebrate Grand County just as the desert itself seemed to breathe again. That front page captured a community in motion. Alongside the fair and the rain were stories about city bonds, a new photostat machine, and equipment buried by mud in the Colorado River. It was ordinary Moab life and big change, all sharing the same sheet of newsprint.
8: Here is the deeper story. Moab had talked about creating a county fair as early as 1904, but the first official Grand County Fair did not arrive until October of 1922. Exhibits included fruit, vegetables, corn, poultry, hogs, and dairy cattle. The exhibit hall was the Star Opera House, the building we now know as Historic Star Hall. Admission was 25 cents for adults and 10 cents for children.
7: And did you know that first fair included football? Grand County High School boys played a team of local townsmen and won 12-6. There was even a student vaudeville comedy that evening. More than a livestock show, the fair was sports, theater, agriculture, and community pride rolled into one red-letter occasion.
8: That is this week in Moab history. The dates change, but the Moab tradition remains. Gather the community, tell the stories, and celebrate what this canyon country can produce.
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Y'all gonna come pick me up, right? 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Please. Well.

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1: This is a special news alert. Aliens have been sighted at Jackass Joe's in Crescent Junction, Utah. Several green lizard-looking aliens have been seen extracting Jackass Joe's jerky and loading the delicious jerky into some sort of oval-shaped spacecraft. They are gathering a huge assortment of jerky. We have interrupted this program to suggest, in order to obtain Jackass Joe's jerky, proceed to the junction of Highway 191 and I-70 in Crescent Junction ASAP. Before they get it all,

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2: 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People come from all over the world to see the beauty of southeastern Utah, and one of the most breathtaking drives anywhere is right here, Highway 191 through Moab. But this road demands your attention. There are long stretches with no shoulders, tight lanes, and heavy traffic from locals, visitors, trucks, and recreation vehicles. Every year, serious accidents happen here, and sadly, members of our community have lost their lives. Many of those crashes have something in common. Drivers looking at the scenery instead of the road. Drivers trying to pass because they're in a hurry. Drivers forgetting that the vehicle ahead may slow down suddenly. If you're visiting Moab, we're glad you're here. We hope you enjoy the incredible beauty of our area. But please remember, this road is not a racetrack. Slow down, stay alert. And if you're behind someone going a little slower, take a deep breath and be patient. Because arriving a minute later is always better than not arriving at all. From your friends at KCYN 97.1 FM, let's work together to keep Highway 191 safe.

0: Everything is alright. 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
1: State wildlife officials say fragments of zebra mussel DNA have been detected in water samples collected near the Potash boat ramp along the Colorado River. Officials emphasize that the DNA detection does not confirm an established population of live zebra mussels in the area. However, the finding is prompting renewed concern about the possibility of the invasive species being introduced into regional waterways. Boaters, kayakers, paddleboarders, rafters, and anyone using watercraft are being urged to follow the clean, drain, and dry protocol. That means thoroughly cleaning boats and equipment, completely draining water from vessels and gear, and allowing everything to dry before moving to another waterway. Meanwhile, Utah continues to deal with below normal water conditions. The Utah Division of Water Resources reports that recent monsoonal moisture has provided some localized relief, but the state's broader dry season trend continues. Reservoir storage remains below normal as Utah approaches the final stretch of summer. Here in the region, communities including Moab, Green River, Price, Monticello, Blanding, Hanksville, Helper, Castledale, LaSalle, and Huntington are continuing normal weekend operations while managing late summer recreation traffic and ongoing public works projects. And in Grand County, students and staff are settling into the second full week of the 2026-2027 school year. Fall athletics and student activities are beginning to ramp up while families continue getting back into their regular school routines. Parents and students can find school calendars, menus, announcements, and other district information on the Grand County School District's official website.
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3: Your Canyon Country computer satellite weather. For the rest of the morning, you have a 10% chance of showers and thunderstorms. It'll be mostly cloudy with a low around 74 and a west-northwest wind 5 to 10 miles an hour gusting to 20. For Saturday, you have a 30% chance of showers and thunderstorms. It'll be mostly sunny with a high near 96 and a south-southeast wind 10 to 15 miles an hour gusting to 30. And for Saturday night, you have a 40% chance of showers and thunderstorms. It'll be mostly cloudy with a low around 67. I'm Troy Alcorn.
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The biggest question fans ask is, who is missing from the field? When you drop from 11 players down to 8, coaches usually remove 2 offensive tackles and a wide receiver on offense. But on the defensive side, you typically say goodbye to a defensive lineman and 2 defensive backs. For the Red Devils, this completely eliminates the luxury of having a deep free safety sitting back as a safety net. The game transforms into a series of critical open field one-on-one matchups. One missed tackle by a defender doesn't just mean a first down, it usually results in an immediate untouched sprint directly into the end zone.

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The 7th District Court in Moab is hiring a judicial assistant. The starting wage is over $22 an hour, with pay adjusted for experience. 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In San Juan County, the Sheriff's Office is also hiring patrol deputies. 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
4: 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Highway 191 is one of the most beautiful drives in America. Towering red rock cliffs, wide open skies, and views that stop people in their tracks. But for the people who live here, Highway 191 isn't just a scenic highway. It's our way to work, our way home, and the road our families travel every day. Over the past few years, members of our community have lost their lives on this road. Some were neighbors, some were friends, some were people just passing through. Many accidents happen because drivers are distracted by the incredible scenery around Moab. Others happen when someone gets impatient and tries to pass on a narrow stretch of highway. Remember, Highway 191 has long stretches with no shoulders. There isn't much room for mistakes, so if you're traveling through our area, we ask one simple thing. Please slow down. Take in the beauty safely. Keep your eyes on the road, and only pass when it's truly safe and necessary. A few seconds of patience could save a life. 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

0: From the KCYN and KCPX newsroom, this is the news from Moab in southeastern Utah.
1: State wildlife officials say fragments of zebra mussel DNA have been detected in water samples collected near the Potash boat ramp along the Colorado River. Officials emphasize that the DNA detection does not confirm an established population of live zebra mussels in the area. However, the finding is prompting renewed concern about the possibility of the invasive species being introduced into regional waterways. Boaters, kayakers, paddleboarders, rafters, and anyone using watercraft are being urged to follow the clean, drain, and dry protocol. That means thoroughly cleaning boats and equipment, completely draining water from vessels and gear, and allowing everything to dry before moving to another waterway. Meanwhile, Utah continues to deal with below normal water conditions. The Utah Division of Water Resources reports that recent monsoonal moisture has provided some localized relief, but the state's broader dry season trend continues. Reservoir storage remains below normal as Utah approaches the final stretch of summer. Here in the region, communities including Moab, Green River, Price, Monticello, Blanding, Hanksville, Helper, Castledale, LaSalle, and Huntington are continuing normal weekend operations while managing late summer recreation traffic and ongoing public works projects. And in Grand County, students and staff are settling into the second full week of the 2026-2027 school year. Fall athletics and student activities are beginning to ramp up while families continue getting back into their regular school routines. Parents and students can find school calendars, menus, announcements, and other district information on the Grand County School District's official website.
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0: Your Canyon Country computer satellite weather. For the rest of the morning, you have a 10% chance of showers and thunderstorms. It'll be mostly cloudy with a low around 74 and a west-northwest wind 5 to 10 miles an hour gusting to 20. For Saturday, you have a 30% chance of showers and thunderstorms. It'll be mostly sunny with a high near 96 and a south-southeast wind 10 to 15 miles an hour gusting to 30. And for Saturday night, you have a 40% chance of showers and thunderstorms. It'll be mostly cloudy with a low around 67. I'm Troy Alcorn.
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3: 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We've got a packed week to cover, so let's dive right in. Here's what's happening with your Grand County Red Devils.
4: First up, it was a big week for girls soccer. The Lady Red Devils earned back-to-back wins, starting with an impressive 7-0 road shutout over Gunnison Valley. They followed that with a 3-1 victory against Parowan, breaking a 1-1 halftime tie with 2 second-half goals. The wins bring the team to an even 2-2 on the season, with the offense and defense both looking strong. On the volleyball court, Grand County picked up its first win with a 3-set sweep at Monticello. It was a gritty performance, with the Red Devils winning all 3 sets by identical 25-22 scores. The team then opened region play with a tough loss on the road to Parowan. The Red Devils are now 1-2 on the season. And in football, after an early week off, the Red Devils are rested and ready to get back on the field. This Friday night, Grand County takes its 1-0 record on the road to face Gunnison Valley. The Red Devils are coming off a high-scoring 53-38 season-opening win, and kickoff for this week's game is set for 7 o'clock. And of course, you can follow Grand County Athletics all season long right here on KCYN 97.1 FM. 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
3: 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We'll be back next week with the latest scores and highlights. Until then, go Red Devils!

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3: Highway 191, one of the most beautiful stretches of road in the Southwest. It winds through red rock canyons, desert skies, and the gateway to places we all love. Arches, canyonlands, home. But over the past 10 years, this highway has also taken something from us. Mothers, fathers, sons, daughters, friends, neighbors. Lives changed forever in a moment that could never be taken back. Highway 191 has no shoulders in many places. Sharp curves, steep hills, heavy truck traffic, and during the summer months, thousands of visitors unfamiliar with the road, all sharing the same narrow ribbon of pavement. Today, KCYN pauses to remember those who never made it home, to honor the families who carry that loss every day, and to remind every one of us behind the wheel, slow down, pay attention, give each other space, arrive alive, because no view, no schedule, no destination is worth a life. From all of us at KCYN, 97.1 FM, this tribute is for those we've lost and for those still traveling. Highway 191 today.

0: From the KCYN and KCPX newsroom, this is the news from Moab in southeastern Utah.
1: State wildlife officials say fragments of zebra mussel DNA have been detected in water samples collected near the Potash boat ramp along the Colorado River. Officials emphasize that the DNA detection does not confirm an established population of live zebra mussels in the area. However, the finding is prompting renewed concern about the possibility of the invasive species being introduced into regional waterways. Boaters, kayakers, paddleboarders, rafters, and anyone using watercraft are being urged to follow the clean, drain, and dry protocol. That means thoroughly cleaning boats and equipment, completely draining water from vessels and gear, and allowing everything to dry before moving to another waterway. Meanwhile, Utah continues to deal with below normal water conditions. The Utah Division of Water Resources reports that recent monsoonal moisture has provided some localized relief, but the state's broader dry season trend continues. Reservoir storage remains below normal as Utah approaches the final stretch of summer. Here in the region, communities including Moab, Green River, Price, Monticello, Blanding, Hanksville, Helper, Castledale, LaSalle, and Huntington are continuing normal weekend operations while managing late summer recreation traffic and ongoing public works projects. And in Grand County, students and staff are settling into the second full week of the 2026-2027 school year. Fall athletics and student activities are beginning to ramp up while families continue getting back into their regular school routines. Parents and students can find school calendars, menus, announcements, and other district information on the Grand County School District's official website.
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3: Your Canyon Country computer satellite weather. For the rest of the morning, you have a 10% chance of showers and thunderstorms. It'll be mostly cloudy with a low around 74 and a west-northwest wind 5 to 10 miles an hour gusting to 20. For Saturday, you have a 30% chance of showers and thunderstorms. It'll be mostly sunny with a high near 96 and a south-southeast wind 10 to 15 miles an hour gusting to 30. And for Saturday night, you have a 40% chance of showers and thunderstorms. It'll be mostly cloudy with a low around 67. I'm Troy Alcorn.
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5: 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Each

From the Red Rock of Southeast Utah, this is the Moab Outdoor Report. This week, The Windows, Big Chief, and Hell's Revenge. I'm Ferdy Pacheco. It's the last week in August, and summer is hanging on strong in Canyon Country. Here's what you need to know. Highs will be around the hundreds, with thunderstorm chances increasing this weekend. That means heat early in the week, and flash flood awareness later. Also, Stage 2 fire restrictions are still in effect on BLM lands. No open fires, and make sure your gear has a working spark arrestor. The Colorado and Green Rivers have late summer flows, but be aware that upstream thunderstorms can change conditions quickly. Our hike of the week is the Windows Loop in Arches National Park. It's an easy 1.2-mile hike with huge scenery. With the August heat, go early and carry at least 2 liters of water per person. If you hear thunder, head back to your vehicle immediately. On two wheels, we're recommending Big Chief at Dead Horse Point. It's 9 miles of intermediate single track with killer views. A quick update. Recent washouts have made some sections tougher than the map rating suggests. So ride early and don't outride your ability. For the rigs, it's Hell's Revenge. This is not a casual road. It's 6.5 miles of steep slick rock fins, rated a 6 for difficulty. Experienced drivers and properly equipped vehicles only. Remember that rain makes that sandstone super slippery. And check that spark arrestor before you go. Quick tip from Ferdy. August in Moab is a morning sport. Get out at sunrise, carry extra water, watch the sky, and leave no trace. The Moab Outdoor Report is brought to you by the Rustic Inn, your comfortable and convenient base camp in Moab. I'm Ferdy Pacheco. Tread lightly out there, stay safe, and we'll see you on the trail.

just like that, it hit me. Why, that old violin and I were just alike. We'd give her all the music, and so we'd give our life.

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2: Mine too, Slim. 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
1: Hey! I don't want to eat no jackass.
2: No, you dumb klutz. It's not made from jackass. It's just called jackass jerky. They got all kinds made from beef, elk, venison, chicken, and even a bunch of other kinds.
1: Where is this place, Clayton?
2: Jackass Joe's is just off of I-70 and Highway 191 in Utah, at the Arches National Park and Moab Exit, Exit 182.
1: Well, shoot. 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Are you sure there's no jackass meat in Jackass Joe's jerky?
2: I'm sure, Slim. Giddy up.
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4: 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Highway 191 runs through one of the most beautiful landscapes in the world. Towering red rock cliffs, wide desert skies, and views that make people want to slow down and take it all in. And that's exactly the problem. Every year, accidents happen on Highway 191 because drivers are looking at the scenery instead of the road ahead. This highway has long stretches with no shoulders, heavy traffic, and very little room for mistakes. In recent years, members of our community have lost their lives here. So if you're visiting Moab, we're glad you came. Take pictures, enjoy the views, but please do it safely. Keep your eyes on the road, give yourself extra time, and only pass when it's absolutely safe to do so. Because the most important view of all is the road in front of you. 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
1: Well, hello there. I am Steve Harmon, wife Becky, adopted shelter pub Leo here at my feet. This is Country Gold, 80s, 90s country, a little early 2000s, kind of a special show. We're going to do one-hit wonders. Some of these you'll remember, some of them I don't remember. Coming up, here's Brooks and Dunn, That Ain't No Way to Go on Country Gold.

0: 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On Country Gold, I'm Steve Harmon. 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
1: 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Thank you.
0: 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Here it is on Country Gold, Ronnie Millsap.

0: Daydreams about night dreams. Ronnie Millsap on Country Gold. He's working hard in the daytime, but dreaming about what's going to happen at night. Steve Harmon, Country Gold. You can get a hold of me anytime, 855-958-3774. What's on your mind?
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0: A duet with Cowgirls and Cowboys. Well, let's start with Tim and Faith. It's Your Love on Country Gold. I got another one up my sleeve, too.

Tim and Faith as we fulfill a request for some duets on Country Gold. I'm Steve Harmon. How about Kenny and Dolly? Of course, on Country Gold.

0: Kenny and Dolly on Country Gold. It's Steve Harmon, still reeling after the loss of Dolly Parton, who has been with me every step of my career. And I remember the first time she came on one of my shows when I was a baby DJ, and she came in and it was a ball of fire and entertainment, and I thought, oh man, that's got to be the way to do this. And she never stopped. From the family, in lieu of flowers, they would love it if you would donate to Dolly Parton's Imagination Library at imaginationlibrary.com. We're doing some one-hit wonders. Some I remember, some I don't. Coming up.
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12: 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This is Grand County Emergency Manager Kate Finley. 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Whether you're on foot, in a vehicle, or on a bike, turn around, don't drown. 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

0: Mike Reed and Walk on Faith on Country Gold, our one-hit wonder show. He's a good songwriter, a former All-American defensive tackle at Penn State. You remember that one? Steve Harmon. We're doing one-hit wonders this show, like picking wildflowers from our buddy Keith Anderson, The Story Keith.
1: There was a new artist and producer on a label that had turned me down the year before, wanted to record Pick 'Em Off Flowers, and I just said, no, we're keeping that for my record. You know, we're getting ready to launch another pitch for record labels.
0: Okay.
1: Ended up being on that guy's label after it was all said and done. Pretty
0: Are you
1: fun.
0: Not going to mention
1: but
0: the guy?
1: I won't, but he wanted, literally, the artist called me and was like, man, really, I'm killing this song, I promise you. And I'm like, no, it's mine.
0: Does his last name have a color in it, like maybe black?
1: No, he didn't.
0: How about green?
1: But it was, no. They sent me their recording of it, and they changed the line, you know, and Pick 'Em Off Flowers, like, maybe down by the railroad tracks, I got Tom Petty playing Emma Silverado. He changed it. I got Willie Nelson playing Emma El Camino, and he changed all that and tried to get credit for it. And I'm like, no, man, no.
0: Great songwriter, great friend, Keith Anderson and his one-hit wonder, Picking Wildflowers on Country Gold.

0: Keith Anderson picking wildflowers on our one-hit wonder show. Steve Harmon, this is Country Gold. Up next, the Wreckers, Michelle Branch, Jessica Harp, who were two solo singers, got together for this song and...
1: You was gone.
0: They was gone. Leave the Pieces on Country Gold.

0: Leave the pieces, the wreckers, and our one-hit wonder show. Steve Harmon, this is Country Gold. Our Country Gold numerologist, Lisa, who just starred at the Grand Ole Opry a couple of weeks ago. Nice job. What year is that from?
1: 2006.
0: Gotcha. You ready for a little Country Gold good news? All right, coming up. This

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1: 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People come from all over the world to see the beauty of southeastern Utah, and one of the most breathtaking drives anywhere is right here, Highway 191 through Moab. But this road demands your attention. There are long stretches with no shoulders, tight lanes, and heavy traffic from locals, visitors, trucks, and recreation vehicles. Every year, serious accidents happen here, and sadly, members of our community have lost their lives. Many of those crashes have something in common. Drivers looking at the scenery instead of the road. Drivers trying to pass because they're in a hurry. Drivers forgetting that the vehicle ahead may slow down suddenly. If you're visiting Moab, we're glad you're here. We hope you enjoy the incredible beauty of our area. But please remember, this road is not a racetrack. Slow down, stay alert. And if you're behind someone going a little slower, take a deep breath and be patient. Because arriving a minute later is always better than not arriving at all. From your friends at KCYN 97.1 FM, let's work together to keep Highway 191 safe.

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0: Dolly Parton, there it is. I will always love you, Dolly. We all do. And always will. Steve Harmon, this is Country Gold. Some good news.
1: I need some good news. Send me sipping on cold fruit.
0: Love bringing it to you.
1: All I really need is some little good news.
0: Shedd Aquarium Chicago has received 4 more rescued beluga whales from Marineland in Ontario. Marineland is going out of business, and these gigantic mammals need new homes. The belugas are all female, named Caspian, Pikachu, Rain, and Scored. They joined 4 others, so Shedd now has a total of 16 belugas they're saving. Shedd Aquarium, appreciate you stepping up to do that. It's not possible for us normal humans to save a beluga whale and bring them home like you can with some dogs and cats and such. You saved me. Kenny Chesney on Country Gold.

0: Save Me. It's Steve Harmon. This is Country Gold. Kenny's new album is called Silver Sands Marina. We'll get it in less than a month now. Coming up, what year are we looking at? We're going to test your memory. Country Gold top three from Lisa. What? Oh, you're not going to tell me? Or we're getting clues from Country Gold producer Alexis on the year. Okay, I'll play. Coming up.
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3: Hi, this is Mike Carey from the Grand Ole Opry. We're celebrating our 100th birthday. Come see us here in Nashville. In the meantime, you're listening to Country Gold with my good friend Steve Harmon.

0: Paul and Carlson, Winona's Hubby Cactus, and Highway 101 on Country Gold. I'm Steve Harmon. Somewhere tonight. What year are we going to showcase the top three songs from this weekend? Which year? With clues, producer Alexis.
1: Well, in this year, the still very incredibly creepy Silence of the Lambs premiered in theaters. Nickelodeon, on the other hand, launched its first line of original animated Nicktoons, including Doug, Danger Mouse, and...
2: Hello!
1: Yes, the Rugrats. We are in 1991.
3: 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Number

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2: Well, hello there. I'm Steve Harmon, wife Becky, adopted shelter pup Leo here with Country Gold. 80s, 90s country music you love, some early 2000s in there. And this weekend we're doing One Hit Wonders. We'll see if you recognize the song. We'll see if I recognize the song coming up. Oh, I think you know this one. Kathy Mattea, 18 Wheels and a Dozen Roses on Country Gold.

0: Kathy Mattea, 18 Wheels and a Dozen Roses on Country Gold. I'm Steve Harmon. 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We take requests, try to find them, and then play them.
1: Zach and Dylan in Milan, Tennessee. Can we hear Desperately with George Strait? And on.
0: Right on. George Strait on Country Gold.
1: And on.

0: Desperately from George Strait on Country Gold. I'm Steve Harmon. That's written by my friend Bruce Robison, who just celebrated a birthday. Happy birthday, Bruce. Married to beautiful Kelly Willis. We have thousands of songs back here to choose from. Why don't you tell me one you might want to hear? 855-958-3774. Hello.
1: Yes, this is Mark Hortle. I'm calling from the Sugar Grove, Virginia area. And I would like to hear I Saw the Light.
0: You got it, buddy. Wynonna's out with Melissa Etheridge, the Raised on Radio Tour. Much like me. Country Gold.

Hey guys, Luke Bryan here. Just wanted to speak about the passing of icon Dolly Parton. So much of my childhood, she was in it, from movies to music. Her light being a strong Tennessee woman was something that always inspired me. Songwriting ability, charisma. When you live your life and people can recognize you by one name, Dolly, I think that says it all.

0: Here you come again from the amazing, the iconic, one-of-a-kind Dolly Parton. I'm Steve Harmon. This is Country Gold. Rachel Parton's been on many times on this show, and she tells me thank you for the love you've shown Dolly all week. 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Coming up, I wonder if you'll recognize any of these one-hit wonders. I wonder if I will. And Brad Paisley is here to tell you a little bit about how he worked with Dolly Parton.
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0: All you ever do is bring me down. The Mavericks on Country Gold. I'm Steve Harmon featuring James Otto because we're doing a one-hit wonder weekend, and he is a wonder, and he's got one hit. But he's also out there with the Mavericks and Emily West doing the Music Lives On tour celebrating Raul Malo, who we lost. Hey, big guy.
1: Hey, what's happening?
0: Evidently you. Well, this part's called Wikipedia, Truth or Bull.
1: Yeah, baby, come on.
0: So let's find out, James Otto. You served 2 years in the Navy and then got out.
1: I did. That's true.
0: That's true. What'd you do?
1: Whatever they told me to, man.
0: That's right. That's right. My nephew's in there right now. He's in a sub somewhere. I don't even know where.
1: That's a whole nother level of duty that I would not sign up for. I'm 6'5". It's hard enough being in a sub when you're average height, but at 6'5", it would be really, really, really difficult.
0: I am going to blow your mind. He's 6'6".
1: What in the world did he do that for?
0: I tried my whole life to get him on a basketball court. He wouldn't listen.
1: Boy, I'll tell you what. They say that Navy stands for Never Again Volunteer Yourself. And
0: I've never heard that. That's great.
1: Apparently, you got to volunteer twice. Once to get in the Navy and once to go on a sub. And that was one too many for me.
0: Oh, my gosh, boy. You did great.
2: It's a one-hit wonder weekend. And from you, James Otto, your one-hit wonder just got started loving you on Country Gold.

0: 26 Cents from the Wilkinsons, their only hit in the USA. They did have a much more successful career in Canada. This is Country Gold's One Hit Wonder Show. I'm Steve Harmon. Country music racked up some MTV video nominations. Yeah. Also in our Country Gold music news, Miranda Lambert's got something special up her sleeve. Ahead of her new album, we've got details coming up.
1: This is Country Gold. I hope it comes back soon. With Steve Harmon.
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Highway 191 is one of the most beautiful drives in America. Towering red rock cliffs, wide open skies, and views that stop people in their tracks. But for the people who live here, Highway 191 isn't just a scenic highway. It's our way to work, our way home, and the road our families travel every day. Over the past few years, members of our community have lost their lives on this road. Some were neighbors, some were friends, some were people just passing through. Many accidents happen because drivers are distracted by the incredible scenery around Moab. Others happen when someone gets impatient and tries to pass on a narrow stretch of highway. Remember, Highway 191 has long stretches with no shoulders. There isn't much room for mistakes, so if you're traveling through our area, we ask one simple thing. Please slow down. 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Keep your eyes on the road, and only pass when it's truly safe and necessary. 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

0: 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I'm Steve Harmon. 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She'll do some new songs and songs from her catalog with a 12-piece string band. How cool is that? Cody Johnson had a conversation with our hero, George Strait. Cody seems to be doing everything just right.
1: To hear George Strait say to me, like, son, you're doing it the right way. Man, I'm proud of you. And you're representing Texas. You're representing country music well. You're representing cowboys well. And it just meant the world to me.
0: The MTV Video Award nominations are out. Ella Langley, Morgan Wallen, and...

0: Brad Paisley is here to tell you a little bit about how he worked with the great Dolly Parton.
1: Dolly Parton is on When I Get Where I'm Going and was the greatest addition to that iconic. And she actually drove out here to this farm to sing her vocal. And what a day that was when I came down to the farm and there she was sitting on the porch here. And she also brought the picture of, I believe it was her grandfather, which she holds in the music video. And we filmed that while she was here as well. And what a pro, what an amazing artist. And I'm so glad that that exists, my voice and her voice, on a song that important.
0: Dolly and Brad Paisley on Country Gold, When I Get Where I'm Going.

0: Brad Paisley, Dolly Parton together when I get where I'm going. On Country Gold, I'm Steve Harmon. It's our one-hit wonder show. And our next Country Gold top three includes a number one song from somebody and then who we never heard from again.
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0: My man, Waylon Jennings on Country Gold. If you missed our conversation with his son, Shooter, a little sneak preview of another album that basically Shooter's finding these songs in his basement from his dad. It's crazy. But you can hear the conversation on our Facebook page, Country Gold, with me, Steve Harmon. 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

Not On Your Love, Jeff Carson on Country Gold, and our one-hit wonder show, one song, one hit for Jeff Carson, although he is the inspiration behind another number one song, a big hit for Ricochet. 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Here is Ricochet.

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2: Hello there, I'm Steve Harmon, wife Becky, son Graham, adopted shelter pet, my little shadow Leo here, and this is Country Gold. Thanks for making us a part of your weekend. We've got the good stuff, 80s, 90s country, some early 2000s, and the special treat, One Hit Wonder Weekend continues after Diamond Rio. That's how your love makes me feel.

0: Diamond Rio on Country Gold. That's how your love makes me feel. It's Steve Harmon. What year is that from? Our show numerologist, Lisa?
1: 1997.
0: And now Diamond Rio is a part of Josh Turner's Your Man 20th anniversary album out now. Diamond Rio and Josh singing For Me.

0: your man, Josh Turner, on Country Gold. I'm Steve Harmon. This show powered by you. What do you want to hear? We've got thousands of songs to choose from. Call your song idea in anytime. 855-958-3774.
1: Hi, my name is Lainey. I'm from Texas. I would really love to hear I've Come to Expect It from George Strait. Thank you and have a blessed day.
0: Oh, thank you.

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1: I mean, Dolly, she's it. 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

Dolly Parton, Loretta Lynn, Tammy Wynette, Silver Threads, and Golden Needles. 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

0: Dust on the Bottle, David Lee Murphy. That was David Lee Murphy's first number one and only solo number one. I'm Steve Harmon. This is Country Gold and our one-hit wonder weekend. Our next one-hit wonder, Sylvia, I should tell you that our friend Rudy Gatlin says, you know, better to have one hit than none. So this part is called Wikipedia, Truth or Bull. At just three, you had a realization singing in church that music was your life's calling.
1: That's true.
0: Like lightning, like in the movies and stuff? What was that like?
1: Well, it was pretty amazing. I was 3 years old. My aunt had heard me singing when she came to visit one day, and she said to my mother, you ought to have Sylvia sing at church one day. You know, the next memory I have is I'm standing up there in front of the church, and it's a very small little Pilgrim Holiness church in Forest, Indiana, and the sunlight was pouring through the windows, and I sang Jesus Loves Me, and I heard a voice in my head that said, this is what you do.
0: Wow. Wikipedia, truth or bull. Okay, the next one. The song Drifter was considered for an early James Bond movie.
1: I've never heard that. I don't think that's true.

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1: Mm-hmm. It was a guy that was dressed up like a matador. You know, it's pretty, looking back, it's kind of corny. But
0: the story behind the song. It's also part of Wikipedia Truth or Bull. Nobody was recorded at the last minute and one take.
1: The recording that you hear of Nobody on the radio from 1982, that was one take. Yes. And the vocal and the music, the musicians played at the same time. That's my vocal that I did. I think we punched one word or something at the end.
0: Unbelievable. Sylvia's one-hit wonder. This is Nobody on Country Gold.

0: Well, are you going to kiss me or what? Thompson Square, one-hit wonder Thompson Square, written by David Lee Murphy. Number one in the USA and Canada, Steve Harmon, Country Gold, New Music Roundup, Reba, Carly Pearce, Jordan Davis. You get to hear them and decide, will they be with us? Will they be on this show in 20 years? We'll find out. You get to decide.
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10: Highway 191, one of the most beautiful stretches of road in the Southwest. It winds through red rock canyons, desert skies, and the gateway to places we all love. Arches, canyonlands, home. But over the past 10 years, this highway has also taken something from us. Mothers, fathers, sons, daughters, friends, neighbors. Lives changed forever in a moment that could never be taken back. Highway 191 has no shoulders in many places. Sharp curves, steep hills, heavy truck traffic, and during the summer months, thousands of visitors unfamiliar with the road, all sharing the same narrow ribbon of pavement. 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

0: Reba McEntire and Dolly Parton. That's a masterclass. That's how you do it right there on Country Gold. I'm Steve Harmon. Reba as big a fan of Dolly as you and I.
1: September 17th, 1977 was the first time I got to perform at the Grand Ole Opry here in Nashville, Tennessee. So I walked in and they said, Reba, I'm terribly sorry, but the two songs that we said you could sing, you're only going to get to sing one. I said, why? And they said, well, Dolly Parton just pulled in the parking lot and she's going to take one of your songs. I said, okay, can I meet her? Didn't care anything. I just wanted to see Dolly Parton. And she came walking in and I kind of backed up against the wall and she had on the most beautiful black chiffon pantsuit with rhinestone butterflies on them and her beautiful hair. And I thought, my gosh, that's probably what an angel looks just like right there.
0: Country Gold New Music Roundup. Jordan Davis has another song co-written with his brother Jacob. Meh.

Brown's 12th studio album is out this weekend. It's a dying art. They're singing with Ashley Monroe, Kelsey Ballerini, Little Big Town, Bring It On Home on Country Gold.

0: Little Big Town, Bring It On Home on Country Gold. I'm Steve Harmon. It's a one-hit wonder weekend, a Country Gold top three countdown ending with a one-hit wonder number one. Again, as Rudy Gatlin would say, better to have one than none.
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0: Maybe It Was Memphis, Pam Tillis on Country Gold. And you can find the story behind that song and how many people told her it wouldn't be a hit on our Facebook page, Country Gold with Steve Harmon. And now let's test your memory again with a Country Gold top three songs. Lisa, which year?
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2: Hello there, I'm Steve Harmon, wife Becky, son Graham, adopted shelter pup Leo, my shadow here at my feet, and this is Country Gold. Thanks for making us a part of your weekend. We play the good stuff, 80s, 90s country, early 2000s, and this is a one-hit wonder weekend, and have I got a wonder for you coming up in our special guest in just a couple of minutes. This is Exile, Woke Up in Love with You on Country Gold.

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1: 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Would like to hear some George Strait.
0: So it's up to me. Well, he's got 61 number one hits. How about I spin the wheel of numbers wherever it stops? 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
1: Joe McDowell, Great Falls, Montana. God bless Texas, please. Thank you.
0: You got it. You're welcome.

0: You're the only one, Dolly Parton on Country Gold. I'm Steve Harmon. A fun Dolly memory with her sister Rachel's visit to this show coming up in a little bit. Next, it's been a really long time since we talked to this one-hit wonder. She, oops, that's a hint, coming up.
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0: This is a special news alert. Aliens have been sighted at Jackass Joe's in Crescent Junction, Utah. Several green lizard-looking aliens have been seen extracting Jackass Joe's jerky and loading the delicious jerky into some sort of oval-shaped spacecraft. They are gathering a huge assortment of jerky. We have interrupted this program to suggest, in order to obtain Jackass Joe's jerky, proceed to the junction of Highway 191 and I-70 in Crescent Junction ASAP. Before they get it all.
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0: Baby's got a new baby, Skyler. No blocking Paul Overstreet. I'm Steve Harmon. This is Country Gold, and our one-hit wonder weekend, that was their only number one song. And that's actually my 45 that you heard. That's why it sounds a little scratchy. To our special guest who may have the biggest one-hit wonder, number one song never to be heard from again song of all time, Debbie Boone.
1: Well, hello.
0: It's been a while.
1: You're starting like on a high note here.
0: Yeah, it only goes downhill from here. Is that what you're saying? No, I'll start with a little thing I call Wikipedia Truth or Bull. I haven't said it in so long. Married to Gabrielle Ferrer.
1: Yeah.
0: So that means your mom-in-law is Rosemary Clooney. That had to have an influence of some kind, right?
1: Holy moly. To say the least, I didn't know what was coming for me. It was divine. I often say from the stage that being around her and working with her on stage was like a master class for me.
0: It is the 50th birthday of You Light Up My Life, which has some amazing stats to it. Let's face it. It has been a Grammy Award, Academy Award, Golden Globe Award, Best Original Song, ASCAP, CMA, FBI, CIA.
1: Wow.
0: The story behind that song.
1: There was a movie called You Light Up My Life and written by starring a guy named Joseph Brooks. And he also wrote the song, and he was involved with the studio singer who sang for the actress. Hang in there. The actress in the movie was an actress named Dee Dee Khan. They hit the skids, and he took her off the soundtrack. It's her voice on the actual album, but it's my voice that went to radio, and I had the hit. This is Debbie Boone, and that's my story.

Number one, and then done, Debbie Boone never had another top 40 hit again. And, well, you know, with a song like that, maybe she didn't need to. Besides, her dad is Pat Boone. You know, she's related to Rosemary Clooney. She's fine. Another Country Gold one-hit wonder. This is David Ball on Country Gold.

0: David Ball on Country Gold. A song nominated for a CMA and a Grammy in what year, Lisa?
1: 1995.
0: It went to number one in Canada, but number two in the USA because it couldn't get by John Michael Montgomery, Be My Baby Tonight. Country Gold music news coming up. The ACM's honor. Christmas?
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10: 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Towering red rock cliffs, wide desert skies, and views that make people want to slow down and take it all in. And that's exactly the problem. Every year, accidents happen on Highway 191 because drivers are looking at the scenery instead of the road ahead. This highway has long stretches with no shoulders, heavy traffic, and very little room for mistakes. In recent years, members of our community have lost their lives here. So if you're visiting Moab, we're glad you came. Take pictures, enjoy the views, but please do it safely. Keep your eyes on the road, give yourself extra time, and only pass when it's absolutely safe to do so. 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
2: 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I'm requesting a song by Brooks and Dunn. Thank you very much.

0: And Brooks and Dunn on Country Gold by request, 855-958-3774. I'm Steve Harmon. Country Gold Music News, TV news up first. Reba, Happy Place, officially back in production. The third season will be out in October. Lainey Wilson is on a show called Leanne on Netflix, which is my pal comedian Leanne Morgan's stand-up show. She's really funny, the two of them together. That's going to be great. Luke Combs made his voice acting debut over the weekend on Disney Channel's Big City Green. Plays Rusty Twang.
1: Kidnapped by a country family with a weird and wicked plan. Watch out for the green.
0: That's a funny name. Rusty Twang. Dolly Parton received the Poets Award at the ACM Honors last week in Nashville. Bill Anderson gets the ACM Icon Award. Billy Bob Thornton and Landman get the ACM Film Award for using country music so much in their soundtracks with Mark Colley. During the show, Carly Pearce, Caitlin Butts, Carter Faith performed 9 to 5, a Dolly Parton tribute in her honor. Our Country Gold producer Alexis says she's posted photos from the night, even a clip of Brenda Lee singing with the audience. You guessed it, singing Rockin' Around the Christmas Tree. On our Facebook page, Country Gold with me, Steve Harmon. Here is your Poet Award winner on Country Gold, Dolly Parton.

9 to 5, Dolly Parton on Country Gold. It's Steve Harmon for Labor Day weekend next weekend. Be with us as we spend a lot of time with Clint Black. Clint Black will be here. I can't wait. He's got a new book. I wonder if I'm in it. I doubt it.

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0: day.
1: I don't have to be me till Monday. A one-hit wonder from Steve Azar. Yeah, I'm trying to get him here on Country Gold. I'm Steve Harmon, celebrating the life, the wonderful, the amazing, the one-of-a-kind, the one-of-one, Dolly Parton. I had a chance to talk to her sister, Rachel Parton, when Dolly and Rachel put out that cookbook they had together, and I wondered if she'd ever heard of the famous clam story that turned into a famous song.
2: You know, I don't know.
1: Dolly's Two Doors Down is about her bandmates chowing down at a Howard Johnson's Motor Lodge eating fried clams. Have you heard this?
2: Don't tell me.
1: Dolly was dieting, couldn't join them, but she heard the band chowing down on these fried clams, and she started writing the song Two Doors Down. They're eating and having a party about the fried clams. And that's where that song came from, but from the laughter, I'm not 100% sure that this is factual anymore.
2: No, I believe it's true. But I remember those Howard Johnson's fried clams. They were very good.
1: Yes, they were. Two Doors Down, they're drinking, laughing, having fun. Here's Dolly on Country Gold.

0: Dolly Parton and Two Doors Down on Country Gold. Steve Harmon, one more one-hit wonder. When's the last time you remember hearing David Frizzell?
1: I came crawling home last night, like many nights before. Finally made it to my feet as she opened up the door. And she said, "You're not gonna do this anymore."

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And when you're feeling macho, you can crush them like a man. She said, we'll rip out all the carpet

0: One Hit Wonder Weekend, David Frizzell. I'm going to hire a wino to decorate our home. Have a big neon sign pointing the way to the bathroom. I'm Steve Harmon. That's our One Hit Wonder show. Let's do that again. That was fun. Coming up next weekend, for Labor Day weekend, we'll spend a lot of time with Clint Black. I love it. Country Gold, produced in Nashville by Alexis Aiken. I'm Steve Harmon. See you next week.
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3: Hi, everyone. I'm Craig Orndorff. Welcome to Weekend in the Country, the show where we listen to the country music memories. Hello, everybody, and happy weekend to you. Welcome to the show that features some of the greatest country music of our lifetime. Thanks for stopping by and hanging out for a little bit today. And we have something special on the agenda this weekend. It's another episode of Colors of Country. Yeah, we're highlighting some great country songs that have color in the title. And this is all part of our America 250 celebration. Now, our previous two shows were dedicated to blue. Well, today, naturally, we've moved on to red and white. All right, so that's what's going on today for this edition of Colors of Country. And here in hour number one, it is red. And kicking it off, Merle Haggard.

1979, Merle Haggard and his top five song, Red Bandana. And he gave a little hat tip to Kris Kristofferson for his song, Me and Bobby McGee. Well, next up in our study of Red is Lori Morgan.

There's Lori Morgan and Something in Red. Now, she was pitched that song while she was in the studio recording an album in 1991, but she didn't like it. She said no a couple of times, but then she listened all the way through. And that's when she understood the story. And not only did she record the song, it was a top 15 record, and it was the title of her 1991 album. Well, today we're doing Colors of Country once again, and here in hour number one, it's Red. And this one's from a teenage Tanya Tucker, Blood Red and Going Down.

Tanya Tucker was 14 when she recorded Blood Red and Going Down, and in the summer of 73, it became her second number one single. That was written by Curly Putman, who also composed Green Green Grass of Home, D-I-V-O-R-C-E, and He Stopped Loving Her Today. Well, let's change the mood a little bit now with Toby Keith.

0: But only you, Red, will do for this fella, cause you are the Abbott into my Costello, and you are the fruit to my loom.
1: Here we go now.
0: Red Solo Cup, you're more than just plastic. You're more than amazing, you're more than fantastic. And believe me that I'm not the least bit sarcastic when I look at you and say, Red Solo Cup, you're not just a cup.
2: No.
0: You're my friend.
3: Friend.
0: Yeah.
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0: Thank you for being my friend.

0: When Toby Keith was pitched Red Solo Cup, he said, "This is stupid, but it's freaking awesome." And it was written by four guys, two sets of brothers. One, Toby called two knuckleheads, Brett and Brad Warren, and the other two were Brett and Jim Beavers. And those four boys played and sang background vocals. And that stupid song went triple platinum. It hit number 9 on the country chart in 2011 and number 15 on the Hot 100. We're red hot today on Weekend in the Country.
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7: Today, we're once again delving into colors of country. And here in hour number one, we're concentrating on red. And in this segment, we're saluting the rednecks. And first up is Conway.

Here's Conway Twitty and his chart topper from 1981, Redneckin' Love Makin' Night. Well, the color red is our feature here in hour number one, and in this segment, it is the redneck. Well, we have a couple of songs about those crass, unsophisticated ladies. First up, the Bellamy Brothers.

girl. Another number one redneck song from the Bellamy Brothers, Howard and David. That hit the top of the charts in 1982. Well, let's get one from the female perspective. Here's Gretchen Wilson.

Quite a debut for Gretchen Wilson, a big smash, Redneck Woman. She co-wrote that with John Rich, and it was a five-week number one single on the country charts, and it made the Hot 100, peaking at number 22. And it also won her a Grammy for Best Female Vocal Performance. We've got a couple of more Redneck songs, a sub-theme of our main focus, which is Red Songs, here in hour number one of today's show. Here's David Allan Coe and Long Hair.

0: David Allan Coe and Long-Haired Redneck, impersonating Ernest Tubb, Bill Anderson, and Merle Haggard. And the line, "Rodriguez stole that goat," well, that was about Johnny Rodriguez, and the legend goes, don't know if it's true or not, that he was arrested after he and some friends stole a goat that belonged to a judge. While he was serving his sentence behind bars, Johnny sang a lot, and that's how he was discovered. Well, Long-Haired Redneck was a top 20 hit for David Allan Coe in 1976. Let's jump back to the 2000s now, when Craig Morgan put those with the sunburned nape, see what it did there, in a higher social class. This is the Redneck Yacht Club.
1: I meet my buddies out on the lake. 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

0: term redneck was meant to be pejorative, but over the years, rural folks embraced the term, and now they brag about it. It's almost become a lifestyle, and embodied right there by Craig Morgan and Redneck Yacht Club. A smash for him in 2005.
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9: 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People come from all over the world to see the beauty of southeastern Utah, and one of the most breathtaking drives anywhere is right here, Highway 191 through Moab. But this road demands your attention. There are long stretches with no shoulders, tight lanes, and heavy traffic from locals, visitors, trucks, and recreation vehicles. 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Many of those crashes have something in common. Drivers looking at the scenery instead of the road. Drivers trying to pass because they're in a hurry. Drivers forgetting that the vehicle ahead may slow down suddenly. If you're visiting Moab, we're glad you're here. We hope you enjoy the incredible beauty of our area. But please remember, this road is not a racetrack. Slow down. Stay alert. 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
0: That it is, and I'm Craig Orndorff. Today, we have brought back our recurring special feature, Colors of Country. And here in hour number one, we're in the red zone. Yeah, a little football reference there. It is the season. And here's Willie Nelson.
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0: Redheaded Stranger was written back in 1953 by the team of Edith Lindemann and Carl Stultz, and they wrote it with Perry Como in mind. But there were publishing issues, so he wasn't able to record it. So Arthur Smith got it, and it became a hit for him thanks to his national TV show. It got some good play on radio, including a show that was hosted by Willie Nelson. We'll jump ahead 20 years later, and Willie's then-wife, Connie, suggested that he do a Western concept album based on The Redheaded Stranger. And what a triumph it became. Certified double platinum and one of the greatest albums of all time. Well, let's continue with the cowboy western theme and the Red River Valley, sung here by Susie Boggess.
1: From

0: one really knows who wrote Red River Valley. Some think it emerged from Canada in the 1870s. Well, the first manuscripts were found in Nebraska in the 1870s and 80s, but the first sheet music was published in 1896, and the writer was listed as James J. Kerrigan. Well, it's become an American standard, and that lovely version was by Susie Boggess in 2011. It's part of our Red Collection today on this Weekend in the Country.
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0: Today it's a special feature, and here in hour number one, it's Red Songs, and this one has two colors in it. I had a few color combinations at the end of the last show and didn't have time for this one, so we'll squeeze it in here. Here's Joe Stampley, Red Wine and Blue Memories.

0: top 10 number from 1978 for Joe Stampley. Red Wine and Blue Memories. Well, that's it for Hour 1. We'll take a break and come back with more Colors of Country on this weekend in the country.
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0: This is Hour 2 of Weekend in the Country. I'm Craig Orndorff, and a happy weekend to you wherever you are and whatever you're doing. Thank you so much for coming back for Hour 2 of the show. And today's show is a special edition. We brought back the theme, Colors of Country. And in Hour number 1, we had red songs, and I have a couple left over. And these song titles are in shades of red. The first one is Scarlet Ribbons. Here are the Browns.

There's scarlet ribbons, and appropriately done by a colorful group, the Browns. Maxine, Jim, Ed, and Bonnie. A top 10 country song for the trio in 1959, and it was a hit on the pop chart as well. All right, here's our final song from the red category. It's the breakout hit for John Conway. I don't

First hit for John Conley. It made it to number 5 in 1978, Rose Colored Glasses. All right, well, that finishes up the reds, and we've done so with a little fading of the saturation. So we've gone from red to scarlet to rose, and now we get to white. And first up is George Jones. Well,

0: Well, I know.
1: When I mentioned that we were doing white songs, I bet that one was at the top of your list. George Jones and White Lightning, written by J.P. Richardson, the Big Bopper. That was the first number one for George Jones, hitting the top of the chart in 1959. Floyd Robinson played guitar and sang the harmony vocals, and it was Pig Robbins on the piano. Well, our next white song is by Emmylou Harris. This is White Line.

0: That's Amy Lou Harris and White Line. She wrote that with her husband-to-be, Paul Kennerly, who produced the album that featured that track, The Ballad of Sally Rose. And White Line was a top 20 hit for Amy Lou in 1985. Now I have a couple of other songs with a similar title dedicated to the road warrior. Here's one from Merle Haggard.
1: Here's a song that goes out especially for all the truck drivers we might have with us. Do we have any here tonight in Muskogee?

Oh, we had a Merle Haggard red song and now a white tune, White Line Fever. That was from his 1969 album Live in Muskogee, Oklahoma. We jump ahead to 1996 now, and a different perspective for the long-haul driver.

0: White Line Casanova, there's Brooks and Dunn. That was on the flip side of their single Why Would I Say Goodbye, and it was the last track on their 1996 album Borderline. Another tune from the White Palette on this weekend in the country.
1: Hey y'all, it's Charlie Starr from Blackberry Smoke. 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
5: Today's show is a collector's edition. Don't worry, the price is the same as always. We're not going to jack up the cost on you. We're continuing our theme of colors of country. It's part of our America 250 celebration. We had blue songs for a couple of episodes earlier this year, and today we've had red, and now we're up to white. Well, this tune was a hit for Don Rondo in 1957, and revived on the country chart by Sonny James in 1972. This is White Silver Sands.

Sonny James and White Silver Sands. He took that to number 5 in 1972. While taking the stage now is Charlie Pride. He started thinking about White Houses. God.

There's Charlie Pride and White Houses from his album Moody Woman. That was the first single from that LP. And it's been a few weeks on the chart, peaking at number 49. Well, no picket fences in our next color song. More about dividing up the pickets. And there's two colors in this title, black and white. And it's two singers, Barbara Mandrell and Gene Miller.

0: You know Barbara Mandrell, but you may not know Gene Miller, although you've probably heard his voice. And he's a very sought-after session singer. He's a Nashville native, and after high school got a few small gigs, but then landed a job as a backing singer for Barbara. He went on tour with her, he was on her television show, and he learned the art of studio singing, and he started doing jingles, and as his reputation grew, he was doing all kinds of work. TV, film, demos, and sang back up for some of the biggest stars like Faith Hill and Tim McGraw, Martina McBride, Phil Collins, Ben Skill, Paul McCartney. He's done a series of Christian music, and he also provided the singing voice of Khovu in the movie The Lion King 2, Simba's Pride. Well, there Gene duetted with Barbara on Black and White from her 1982 album, In Black and White. We're giving it the white glove treatment today on Weekend in the Country.
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7: 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Highway 191 is one of the most beautiful drives in America. Towering red rock cliffs, wide open skies, and views that stop people in their tracks. But for the people who live here, Highway 191 isn't just a scenic highway. It's our way to work, our way home, and the road our families travel every day. Over the past few years, members of our community have lost their lives on this road. Some were neighbors, some were friends, some were people just passing through. Many accidents happen because drivers are distracted by the incredible scenery around Moab. Others happen when someone gets impatient and tries to pass on a narrow stretch of highway. Remember, Highway 191 has long stretches with no shoulders. There isn't much room for mistakes, so if you're traveling through our area, we ask one simple thing. Please slow down. Take in the beauty safely. Keep your eyes on the road. And only pass when it's truly safe and necessary. A few seconds of patience could save a life. From all of us at KCYN 97.1 FM, thank you for helping keep Moab's roads safe.

Sean is sending you there. We're giving away 4 Lagoon passes every week for the next 5 weeks. And entering is easy. Just stop by Dewey's Restaurant and Bar in Moab and get your name in the drawing. It's week

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2: Today it's episode number 3 of Colors of Country. The first two installments were about blue songs. In hour number 1 today we had red, and now we're on white. And we're back to 1964 now and Kitty Wells.
3: There's

Ellen Muriel Deason, you knew her as Kitty Wells, and she was one of the few country stars to actually be born in Nashville. And that was a top 10 record for her in 1964, This White Circle on My Finger. In 1968, Buck Owens added a girl singer to his band. That was Susan Ray. And over the next few years, she and Buck collaborated on 4 albums. Well, this was the title track from their second project, The Great White Horse. When I

0: Buck Owens and Susan Ray from 1970, a top 10 hit, The Great White Horse.
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11: 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Here in Moab, we know that during monsoon season, it's important to watch the weather and be careful if planning to spend time in creek corridors, slot canyons, and dry washes. 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Whether you're on foot, in a vehicle, or on a bike, turn around, don't drown. 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
0: On today's get-together, we brought back the colors of country. And we're currently going through songs that have white in the title. And here's one from Dolly.

There's White Limousine, Dolly Parton with the title track from her 1990 album, which was produced by Ricky Skaggs, and she co-wrote the song with Mac Davis. Well, we go to the end of the 90s now for Shelley Wright and Single White Female.

chart-topping recording in 1999 for Shelley Wright, single white female, and it also cracked the top 40 on the pop chart. And our final white song was also a crossover hit. It was a crossover smash. It's Marty Robin.

0: Marty Robbins from 1957, A White Sport Coat. Ray Conniff was the arranger and the conductor for the session. Backing vocals by the Glazer Brothers. That rocketed to number one on the country chart and hit number two on the pop survey. Well, that's it for this week's special edition of the show. Hope you enjoyed it, and we'll see you back here again next week. And until then, this is Craig Orndorff saying so long for Weekend in the Country.
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3: State wildlife officials say fragments of zebra mussel DNA have been detected in water samples collected near the Potash boat ramp along the Colorado River. Officials emphasize that the DNA detection does not confirm an established population of live zebra mussels in the area. However, the finding is prompting renewed concern about the possibility of the invasive species being introduced into regional waterways. Boaters, kayakers, paddleboarders, rafters, and anyone using watercraft are being urged to follow the clean, drain, and dry protocol. That means thoroughly cleaning boats and equipment, completely draining water from vessels and gear, and allowing everything to dry before moving to another waterway. Meanwhile, Utah continues to deal with below normal water conditions. The Utah Division of Water Resources reports that recent monsoonal moisture has provided some localized relief, but the state's broader dry season trend continues. Reservoir storage remains below normal as Utah approaches the final stretch of summer. Here in the region, communities including Moab, Green River, Price, Monticello, Blanding, Hanksville, Helper, Castledale, LaSalle, and Huntington are continuing normal weekend operations while managing late summer recreation traffic and ongoing public works projects. And in Grand County, students and staff are settling into the second full week of the 2026-2027 school year. Fall athletics and student activities are beginning to ramp up while families continue getting back into their regular school routines. Parents and students can find school calendars, menus, announcements, and other district information on the Grand County School District's official website.
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5: Your Canyon Country Computer satellite weather for the remainder of this Saturday. Keep an eye out for rain. There's a good chance we'll get some more. It's a 40% chance of showers for the remainder of the day, but also sunny and hot, too. 96 our high. Winds gusting maybe upwards of 30 miles an hour at times. 40% chance of rain continuing in tonight. It'll be windy as well. And a 40 to 50% chance of rain as we wrap up the weekend tomorrow afternoon. Back to work on Monday. The rain looks like it will be continuing with a 50-50 chance of rain during the day. 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I'm Staff Forecaster Chuck Brady.
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6: This is This Week in Moab History. 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
7: Turn the calendar back 75 years. On Saturday, September 1st, 1951, Moab was getting ready for Grand County Fair Day. The Times-Independent promoted the celebration on its August 30th front page, but the same edition also carried news the whole valley had been waiting for. A fine rain had finally broken a long drought.
6: Imagine the timing. Ranchers, farmers, families, and young exhibitors gathering to celebrate Grand County just as the desert itself seemed to breathe again. That front page captured a community in motion. Alongside the fair and the rain were stories about city bonds, a new photostat machine, and equipment buried by mud in the Colorado River. It was ordinary Moab life and big change, all sharing the same sheet of newsprint.
7: Here is the deeper story. Moab had talked about creating a county fair as early as 1904, but the first official Grand County Fair did not arrive until October of 1922. Exhibits included fruit, vegetables, corn, poultry, hogs, and dairy cattle. The exhibit hall was the Star Opera House, the building we now know as Historic Star Hall. Admission was 25 cents for adults and 10 cents for children.
6: And did you know that first fair included football? Grand County High School boys played a team of local townsmen and won 12-6. There was even a student vaudeville comedy that evening. More than a livestock show, the fair was sports, theater, agriculture, and community pride rolled into one red-letter occasion.
7: That is this week in Moab history. The dates change, but the Moab tradition remains. Gather the community, tell the stories, and celebrate what this canyon country can produce.
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0: the year again. Archery season has started. Muzzleloaders right around the corner. Rifle seasons are not far past that. So it's time to start filling up the freezer. And before you can do that, you want to do what, Brandon?
1: You gotta create some space in the freezer because everybody knows we're gonna get everything this year.
0: This show is Played Up the Outdoors, a show where we talk about hunting, fishing, foraging, and then we plate up everything with a delicious recipe at the end. Except for today, we aren't going to plate everything up. We're going to clear everything out. So, make some room in the freezer. Alright, so, to get started, when you want to clean out the freezer, you're mostly looking at cuts that are tough. Right, Brandon?
1: Yeah, it's kind of the leftovers at the end of the year. Might be a few trout in there, too, that you forgot. Sitting in the bottom or in the back.
0: That's always the worst, isn't it? But, yeah, so in the freezer, you're probably going to be dealing more with, like, your larger muscles from, like, your hind quarter, I would say. Maybe some of your shoulder muscles. Sometimes the shanks, if you kept those. Didn't remember to use them. Neck meat, I think, is really popular to find in the freezer. Usually, there are cuts that are intended for grinding or slow cooking. That's kind of what you have left. You've eaten all your steaks. The sad, sad realization that all the backstrap is gone will hit you. And like you said, you head out because you are going to get something to refill those backstraps, right?
1: Yep. Guaranteed success.
0: Guaranteed success. So you have to empty the freezer because it's definitely going to be full here in like another month, right?
1: Yep.
0: Yeah, think positive. But yeah, so you're looking at cuts that have a lot more connective tissue, tendons, ligaments than some of the, you know, leaner, cleaner cuts that you ate at the beginning of the year. So I kind of think that you have basically four options for dealing with clearing out the freezer. You can grind what you have into burger, chili meat, stuff like that.
1: Yeah, and that's the easiest because you don't have to trim, you don't have to get all that. You can leave a considerable amount of roughage in there when you go to start grinding. So, you know, the big, real big tendon stuff, you need to clean out the obvious stuff. But, man, it's one, you just cut it up and send it through the grinder and it's ready to eat.
0: Yeah, so you have grinding. Jerky, I think, is the other option you have for kind of what's left over. Jerky can be a good use of those tougher cuts.
1: And jerky's good because it creates so much space, because when you dehydrate that meat, it gets down to next to nothing, and then it's usually treated with nitrate, so you can leave it in the fridge. You don't have to store it in the freezer. So
0: yeah, I think your third option is pressure canning meats. I've never done that, but that definitely clears up freezer space because then you're putting everything on the shelf.
1: Yep, I've heard, talked to a lot of people, and that's one of their favorite ways to prepare wild game is pressure canned.
0: I think we should make that a goal when you get something this fall that we pressure can some stuff.
1: Yeah, it's been on my list for decades.
0: And then that final use you have is just cooking up some meals that are big and use a lot of stuff. Or, I guess you pointed out earlier that there was one option that I did not include on my list of four options of use, and what was that?
1: Dog food.
0: Dog
1: food. That's where those dirty old fish go. Yeah, and this goes for anybody who... This is store-bought food, too. You know, you always find a sack of pork chops or some old chicken drumsticks in the back.
0: Yeah, dogs love
1: those.
0: Thaw
1: them out, grind them up, bake them in the oven, and dogs are happy.
0: All right, so let's just go through these four options really quick. We've had other shows where I think we've gone into all of these options in more depth, like, you know, how exactly we grind, how exactly we do jerky and stuff, but this one will be kind of like a brief overview, a couple minutes each. So let's start with grinding. Like you said, the grinding is a good option for using meats that aren't really, not cleaned really well, because ideally you've cleaned everything that's like yucky, like the silver skin and all that kind of stuff off before you put it in the freezer. But it's for pieces that are harder to remove, you know, because some of those cuts, it's really hard to remove like tendons out of, you have nothing left by the end of it.
1: Oh, yeah, shanking down.
0: Yeah.
1: So, yeah, if you were lazy and just cut the shanks off and threw them in a bag.
0: Yeah.
1: Those you might, if you want like a little bit finer grind, you can double grind them to, mm-hmm. to the finer plate and then all that tendon and stuff. But
0: yeah.
1: I always figure it's pretty good for your joints and
0: yeah.
1: and your tendons to have that nutrients, but mm-hmm. no scientific evidence on that, but intuitively I think it makes a lot of sense to include it in your grind.
0: Yeah, so grinding's perfect for all that kind of stuff. I mean, you want to clean out anything that looks gross, and that being like, so the first step is that you want to defrost your meat and get it ready, so clean up anything that's yucky looking to you. That's like just the rule of thumb, right? If it looks like something you don't want to eat, then I just don't eat it. But then also you want to clear off any, if you've got any freezer burn spots. Freezer burn doesn't ruin the meat necessarily. It's not unsafe to eat it. It just doesn't necessarily taste that great, and the texture can be kind of weird. So it's not like going to hurt you if you don't get all the freezer burn off. It's not like bacteria or something, but you want to clean that off. Anyways, after you've got your pieces defrosted and cleaned up to, you know, nice level, you want to weigh the meat and kind of develop the ratios for the fat that you want to add in. I personally don't add any fat to my ground wild game. I just don't find it necessary. Because I like the, it's really lean and I like that. Like, what are your thoughts on that?
1: Yeah, that's my preferred way to do it, too. You can always add some oil to the meat when you do go to mm-hmm. cook it if you want it to be a little bit greasier.
0: Yeah, so you don't have to add any fats, but I'm just going to go through how to add it, because a lot of people do prefer to do that, because it does create a more traditional texture for the meat that you're used to working with. You know, you don't usually buy, like, beef ground beef or another option and not have fat in it, so you kind of like become accustomed to that texture. So the fat does help with the texture, and it does help with holding the patties together if you're doing, you know, hamburger patties or meatballs and all that kind of stuff. So the fat is very helpful that way, and some, you know, the taste, the juiciness, I mean, it helps with all that. So I'm not saying to not do it, I'm just saying I don't usually do it. And if you don't want to, I'm here to let you know it's fine.
1: And your options for fat are, you can get cut beef fat mm-hmm. At a butcher, Geezer. They've always had some really good beef fat for mm-hmm. me. Village Market has done the same thing. Pork fat has been a lot harder to come by.
0: Yeah.
1: Pork fat, you can't get it anywhere. It goes into sausages. I've tried all over the area to try to get some pork fat, and had zero luck getting pork fat.
0: Pork fat's hard.
1: So what we ended up doing, one that we is really good and is always a favorite for people is just taking bacon and grinding it in. Mm-hmm. You get a pretty significant amount of fat, but you do get a pretty strict bacon flavor, so it doesn't work. Then your ground meat doesn't work in all the dishes, so it's kind of restricts you to like a burger or something.
0: Meatballs is fine.
1: Yeah.
0: Like sometimes if you're doing like a breakfast sausage that you want kind of a pork essence to it, it would work, but it doesn't work as good with like, I'm trying to think, like sometimes like lasagna, I think it can get a little bacony. It just tastes, a little bit, not bad, but it just tastes a little bit like there's bacon in your lasagna, and you might not like that. You might like it, I don't know.
1: Your other option is a big pork butt, and just any mm-hmm. basically the cheapest pork you can get at the grocery store is usually going to be the fattest. But same thing, they already trimmed that fat off to use in their sausages, so it's relatively lean going in. So it's really hard to get pork fat, which is what we all prefer to cook with anyway. But mm-hmm. if somebody knows of a good pork fat source, we'd all love to know.
0: We would all love to know. Inquiring minds want to know. Also, you can use lard or butter. Like, if you wouldn't want to run that through the grinder the same way, because it would just turn into like liquid mush. But you could mix it in by hand, butter or lard, and get a real similar effect. So typical ratios when you're mixing a fat into your meat is 20%, 15%, or 10%. 20% fat to 80% meat is pretty common if you went to the grocery store and got a package of beef for making some burgers. It would be probably 80-20. Leaner is that 90-10. So, and calculating out what you need is pretty easy. You can make it in big, nice round numbers. You can get 10 pounds of wild game, and that means that you want to add, you know, 2 pounds of fat if you're going for that 80-20, or 1 pound of fat if you're going for that 90-10. So pretty straightforward. You might have to do a little math, but, you know, calculators, they help. When you are grinding, it's very important to keep everything super cold so that you don't end up with mush. That's number one tip. You want the grinding plates to be cold. You want the meat to be cold. Even, like, not frozen, but just a little bit frozen works really well. You want the fat to be cold. Everything cold. When I do it, I always start with a coarse grind plate first, like a 10 millimeter or a 7 millimeter, and I will run the fats and the wild game through, and then I mix it by hand together, and then I do my final run at

0: And it just uses those white bags that you, I don't know, you buy them at Cabela's, and you just spoon the meat into the container that it has, and it has a handle, and you press down, and it just squeezes it into the bag, and you put the little, what are those little metal clips called?
1: Hog rings.
0: Hog rings on it, and you're good to go. And you can measure out, like, 1 pound, 2 pounds. The bags have it, like, you know, where you hit to get those measurements. It's great. The only thing that I would say is, well, there's two things. Two things that are the downside. One is that it doesn't save as much space, because then you have, like, a round tube of meat. And that just... It doesn't save it. I mean, it saves a lot more than when it's, like, in the bag in whole pieces, but it still takes up quite a bit of freezer space.
1: Yeah, but they stack nice.
0: They do stack nice. The other thing is that when you defrost them, the inside can get kind of... The texture gets affected just a little bit on the center of the tube. It gets a little bit mushy. And I don't know why that is, but there's something about, like, defrosting tubed meat that the center just comes out a little bit mushy. You don't really notice, especially if you're doing, like, chili or something, taco meat, you're not really going to notice. Sometimes I kind of notice a little bit with the burgers, though. Like, I'll be like, oh, that piece is just, the texture is a little bit strange, and it came out of the center. Anyways, that's nitpicking, but that's true. The other thing you can do that I really do like to do, but it takes more time, is weigh out pound portions and then vacuum pack them flat. That saves tons of room in your freezer, and they defrost really quick because it's flat. So that's really nice, but, you know, it's a little more expensive. Those vacuum bags aren't cheap. So, but that's about the only two options, I think, if you really want to, like, get some good storage going. But another quick thing you can do is you can't always pre-season your meat. You can do a breakfast sausage, Italian sausage. You could do taco meat if you really wanted to. So save you some time there. Okay, let's do jerky really quick.
1: This is our go-to.
0: I love wild game jerky, and everyone I share it with loves it, too.
1: Yeah, it's, beef does not cut it.
0: No, it does not compare. But, yeah, super great. It's obviously a little more time-consuming than the grinding, yeah, but...
1: you're dedicated for 2 days to making jerky.
0: But the shelf life is great. So you really are moving stuff out of the freezer. You're not grinding it up and sticking it back in the freezer. You're getting it out of there. So the important thing with jerky is the meat has to be clean of all fats, silver skins, connective tissues. It is not like the grinding. You have to get rid of all that stuff because those are the things that will spoil and ruin the shelf life of your jerky.
1: Yep, zero fat is what it comes down to. You can have a little bit of tendon and stuff in there, but overall you got to get rid of 100% of fat. It tastes... Mm-hmm. Tastes real bad.
0: Yeah, and ruins your shelf life. You want to cut your pieces into uniform thickness, about between 1/8 of an inch and 1/4 of an inch. Go much thicker than that, and you're not going to be able to get it to smoke and dry out in a reasonable amount of time. So 1/4 inch is the thickest you want to go. Texture is a personal preference. You can go with the grain, or you can go against the grain. If you cut your jerky slices with the grain, they're going to be tougher and chewier, kind of tear them with your teeth, which is the way Brandon likes it. Right?
1: Yep. Yeah. Long grain.
0: You like that. And just gnawing on it. If you go against the grain, it's going to be...
1: string cheese.
0: the with the grain, yeah. It's like string cheese, yeah. Every time we have it, it's like, I just love tearing this with my teeth. That's with the grain. Against the grain... it's going to be tender, break apart easier, but it's not going to have that, like, shredability that you like. So, like I said, texture is a personal preference. So marinades, you have to marinate jerky 12 to 24 hours. You have to do it in the fridge in a Ziploc bag. You can do a liquid marinade or a dry marinade, or dry rub, I guess it's not a marinade. Both require that 24-hour basic marination

0: step, but they're a little different. Liquid marinades, you can buy them. A popular brand is Smoking Gun. You just cut your meat up, pour the liquid marinade into the Ziploc bag, stick it in the fridge, and you're ready to go. That kind of gives you a juicier, meatier... that's probably about it that changes the jerky. If you go with a dry rub, it's not going to have that juiciness. Not that jerky's dry, so it's weird to say that, but it's not going to have that little bit of like juiciness to it. It's going to be drier. But a popular dry kit, if you just want to buy a blend, is the High Mountain. That's a really popular one. You can also make your own homemade liquid or dry rub options. I've done both, and
1: you know, the secret to making good jerky is when you go to marinate it, let it soak. Whatever you're putting it in, you should be able to drink that brine and enjoy the flavor. If it's like that, then you can leave it in that brine for 24 to 48 hours, and you know you're going to like it.
0: That's a really good tip and a good point. Smoking temperatures are... So jerky is like you have to babysit it. So I can give you like you wanted the temperature to be between 150 and 180 degrees, and that's going to take anywhere from like 5 to 8 hours. And the reason why that range is so large is because jerky is babysitting. Like you, so a lot of people like to start it really low. Like this is for smoker, dehydrator, or your oven. Temperatures and times basically are really similar, but a lot of people like to start it at like 150, sometimes 140 if possible, and they'll do that for like an hour or two, and that's so that the smoke, especially if you're a smoker, can start to like be absorbed into the meat. But that's an hour to two. You just kind of like feel it out, look how things are going, and make your decision. So 1 to 2 hours at that low temperature. Then people kick it up to 160 to 175. You don't want to go higher than 175. The sweet spot's kind of like 165. And you it can take anywhere from 5 to 7 hours.
1: Yep. I've had it take longer than that, too.
0: Yeah.
1: Considerable amount longer.
0: And so you just are, you know, you can put it in the smoker, oven, dehydrate, or whatever for like, I don't know, 4 hours and not look at it. But at that fourth hour, then you kind of have to start, like, going over there.
1: Yeah, and you start pulling pieces out.
0: Pulling pieces, yeah. And so you want to keep checking throughout that entire process to see, like, did you cut some of them super thin and they're done, you know, a lot earlier than the rest. But you also want to check, like, you know, am I doing it too high? Like, is my temperature too high? Are things moving too quickly? So, and that can just... So much can affect that time that has nothing to do with, you know, your smoker. It can be, you know, the humidity outside, the temperature outside, how much liquid your jerky absorbed while it was marinating. It's just, there's so many things. So it's babysitting. And then some people like to finish it, like they'll kick it up to like 180, 185 for like 30 minutes and kind of finish it that way. But, yeah, so babysitting. So that's kind of like some rough temperatures, though. But,
1: I don't know. No, the only other thing is pink salt. That's a nitrate. What that does, that's a preservative. You can add that or not add that. I've done both.
0: Mm-hmm.
1: I prefer the flavor a little bit more without the nitrates. The safety police are going to tell you that you can't do it without nitrates. The meat's going to rot, blah, blah, blah.
0: Yeah.
1: I can stand here and tell you I've eaten jerky that was made a year earlier with no nitrates, and it kept just fine. Now, if you're in a humid environment, or if you're going to leave your jerky on the dash for a month, like, yeah, you probably want those nitrates. So.
0: Yeah. Yeah, so that's kind of finish up with the jerky, the keep times. So, like, if you do a liquid marinade, which usually doesn't have those salts you're talking about, you can get, like, a week in the pantry, 2 to 3 months in the fridge, and you can get a year in the freezer. Pretty easy. You do that dry rub with the salts in it.
1: Pink salt.
0: Pink salt, like you're saying. And you can get 2 months in the pantry. Easy. That's
1: like, yeah, that's, it's shelf stable. That's yeah, shelf stable. That's the stuff in the cabinet at the convenience store that never goes bad.
0: You can get that 6 months in the fridge, and you can get a year plus in the freezer if you want to stick it in the freezer. Frozen jerky also keeps really well, by the way. Like,
1: so if you don't want to, if you're opposed to nitrates for whatever reason, then just leave it out and leave them in the freezer as long as you want to leave them in there. Mm-hmm. Or you can leave them in the fridge as long as you got enough salt in there. So it's a nice healthy amount of salt, then it'll stay in the fridge or room temperature for quite a bit of time, as long as the humidities are really low.
0: Yeah.
1: So we're kind of lucky out west because we get those options.
0: And then storage, you can use vacuum. You can vacuum seal them if you want. You can stick them in mason jars. That works really nice. Or just a Ziploc bag. And you're good to go. Okay, we have like a minute left. And so I'm just going to go through quick, like, if you want to have a, what did your friend call this?
1: Beast feast.
0: Beast feast.
1: Yeah, so there's a couple things here. So the right time of year to get free wild game from those people that you know hunt a lot is right now. So everybody still has hopes and dreams, and they still think they're a good hunter, and they're going to go out and get something for sure. So they're trying to clear some room because of all the certainty, but... You don't want to ask for meat right after they get something, because then everybody's like, oh man, my prize, I got to hang on to this.
0: Yeah, your
1: this is going to feed me
0: point.
1: for the year. So right now is the time to get in on it. And the other thing is we're going into fall. It's that nice weather coming up here. You know, parties, big barbecues, invite your friends over. You know, maybe invite somebody who has some wild game to feed a big group.
0: Yeah. So whatever dishes, like, when I want to start clearing out some room in the freezer, I do big things of chili. That uses lots of meat. You can do ground or big chunks, either way. And I'll just do big giant pots, and you can have, like, you know, 15 people over if you want. Lasagna is a really good use. You can use up, like, 2 pounds of ground meat in that if you really want to get meaty. Soups are really good. Meatball soups, stews. I like Zuppa Toscana and like the copycat one. You just find it online. Shepherd's pie, that uses a lot of ground wild game. If you make you a good meaty shepherd's pie, mix up your meat with some carrots and peas, and then put some corn on top, a bunch of mashed potatoes, bake that, some cheese. That would use a big bunch of meat. Obvious ones, you can have like tacos, burritos, burgers. That's all just straight
1: spaghetti.
0: Up ground meat. Spaghetti. Like he said, have a beast feast and make a bunch of burgers, invite everybody over. Another good idea is to make up a bunch of stuff to take hunting with you. So last year I made a whole bunch of breakfast burritos and breakfast sandwiches with my wild game. It's super inspiring to everyone, right, Brandon? Everyone's like, we gotta go get more deer because of these great deer burritos.
1: Motivates you at 5 in the morning when the sun's starting to peek over the hill.
0: Yep. So that's all that we have this week for clearing out your freezer. We're going to wish everybody some good luck as they head out to refill those freezers. You can find a lot of these recipes on huntingandcooking.com.
1: Bird season starts September 1st.
0: So much stuff starts September 1st. Happy hunting!

on a warm summer's eve. On a train bound for nowhere, I met up with a gambler. We were both too tired to sleep, so we took turns of staring.

0: Highway 191, one of the most beautiful stretches of road in the Southwest. It winds through red rock canyons, desert skies, and the gateway to places we all love. Arches, canyonlands, home. But over the past 10 years, this highway has also taken something from us. Mothers, fathers, sons, daughters, friends, neighbors. Lives changed forever in a moment that could never be taken back. Highway 191 has no shoulders in many places. Sharp curves, steep hills, heavy truck traffic, and during the summer months, thousands of visitors unfamiliar with the road, all sharing the same narrow ribbon of pavement. 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From all of us at KCYN, 97.1 FM, this tribute is for those we've lost and for those still traveling. Highway 191 today.
1: 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It's

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0: From the KCYN and KCPX newsroom, this is the news from Moab in southeastern Utah.
1: State wildlife officials say fragments of zebra mussel DNA have been detected in water samples collected near the Potash boat ramp along the Colorado River. Officials emphasize that the DNA detection does not confirm an established population of live zebra mussels in the area. However, the finding is prompting renewed concern about the possibility of the invasive species being introduced into regional waterways. Boaters, kayakers, paddleboarders, rafters, and anyone using watercraft are being urged to follow the clean, drain, and dry protocol. That means thoroughly cleaning boats and equipment, completely draining water from vessels and gear, and allowing everything to dry before moving to another waterway. Meanwhile, Utah continues to deal with below normal water conditions. The Utah Division of Water Resources reports that recent monsoonal moisture has provided some localized relief, but the state's broader dry season trend continues. Reservoir storage remains below normal as Utah approaches the final stretch of summer. Here in the region, communities including Moab, Green River, Price, Monticello, Blanding, Hanksville, Helper, Castledale, LaSalle, and Huntington are continuing normal weekend operations while managing late summer recreation traffic and ongoing public works projects. And in Grand County, students and staff are settling into the second full week of the 2026-2027 school year. Fall athletics and student activities are beginning to ramp up while families continue getting back into their regular school routines. Parents and students can find school calendars, menus, announcements, and other district information on the Grand County School District's official website.
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3: Your Canyon Country Computer satellite weather for the remainder of this Saturday. Keep an eye out for rain. There's a good chance we'll get some more. It's a 40% chance of showers for the remainder of the day, but also sunny and hot, too. 96 our high. Winds gusting maybe upwards of 30 miles an hour at times. 40% chance of rain continuing in tonight. It'll be windy as well. And a 40 to 50% chance of rain as we wrap up the weekend tomorrow afternoon. Back to work on Monday. The rain looks like it will be continuing with a 50-50 chance of rain during the day. Thanks for listening. I'm Staff Forecaster Chuck Brady.
4: Hey there, this is Bubba Bartosh. I want to let you know that I host the Canyon Country Evening Drive Monday through Friday here on KCYN from 3 to 6 p.m. Tune in and have some fun with me. Hey, you might even lose some weight.
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4: 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Highway 191 runs through one of the most beautiful landscapes in the world. Towering red rock cliffs, wide desert skies, and views that make people want to slow down and take it all in. And that's exactly the problem. Every year, accidents happen on Highway 191 because drivers are looking at the scenery instead of the road ahead. This highway has long stretches with no shoulders, heavy traffic, and very little room for mistakes. In recent years, members of our community have lost their lives here. So if you're visiting Moab, we're glad you came. Take pictures, enjoy the views, but please do it safely. Keep your eyes on the road, give yourself extra time, and only pass when it's absolutely safe to do so. Because the most important view of all is the road in front of you. 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

0: From the KCYN and KCPX newsroom, this is the news from Moab in southeastern Utah.
1: State wildlife officials say fragments of zebra mussel DNA have been detected in water samples collected near the Potash boat ramp along the Colorado River. Officials emphasize that the DNA detection does not confirm an established population of live zebra mussels in the area. However, the finding is prompting renewed concern about the possibility of the invasive species being introduced into regional waterways. Boaters, kayakers, paddleboarders, rafters, and anyone using watercraft are being urged to follow the clean, drain, and dry protocol. That means thoroughly cleaning boats and equipment, completely draining water from vessels and gear, and allowing everything to dry before moving to another waterway. Meanwhile, Utah continues to deal with below normal water conditions. The Utah Division of Water Resources reports that recent monsoonal moisture has provided some localized relief, but the state's broader dry season trend continues. Reservoir storage remains below normal as Utah approaches the final stretch of summer. Here in the region, communities including Moab, Green River, Price, Monticello, Blanding, Hanksville, Helper, Castledale, LaSalle, and Huntington are continuing normal weekend operations while managing late summer recreation traffic and ongoing public works projects. And in Grand County, students and staff are settling into the second full week of the 2026-2027 school year. Fall athletics and student activities are beginning to ramp up while families continue getting back into their regular school routines. Parents and students can find school calendars, menus, announcements, and other district information on the Grand County School District's official website.
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3: Your Canyon Country Computer Satellite Weather for the remainder of this Saturday. Keep an eye out for rain. There's a good chance we'll get some more. It's a 40% chance of showers for the remainder of the day, but also sunny and hot, too. 96 our high. Winds gusting maybe upwards of 30 miles an hour at times. 40% chance of rain continuing in tonight. It'll be windy as well. And a 40 to 50% chance of rain as we wrap up the weekend tomorrow afternoon. Back to work on Monday. The rain looks like it will be continuing with a 50-50 chance of rain during the day. 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I'm Staff Forecaster Chuck Brady.
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8: 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We've got a packed week to cover, so let's dive right in. Here's what's happening with your Grand County Red Devils.
9: First up, it was a big week for girls soccer. The Lady Red Devils earned back-to-back wins, starting with an impressive 7-0 road shutout over Gunnison Valley. They followed that with a 3-1 victory against Parowan, breaking a 1-1 halftime tie with two second-half goals. The wins bring the team to an even 2-2 on the season, with the offense and defense both looking strong. On the volleyball court, Grand County picked up its first win with a 3-set sweep at Monticello. It was a gritty performance, with the Red Devils winning all three sets by identical 25-22 scores. The team then opened region play with a tough loss on the road to Parowan.
8: the Red Devils are now 1-2 on the season. And in football, after an early week off, the Red Devils are rested and ready to get back on the field. This Friday night, Grand County takes its 1-0 record on the road to face Gunnison Valley. The Red Devils are coming off a high-scoring 53-38 season-opening win, and kickoff for this week's game is set for 7 o'clock. And of course, you can follow Grand County Athletics all season long right here on KCYN 97.1 FM and KCPX The Point, 1490 AM and 105.9 FM. 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That's your Moab Sports Weekly Update. We'll be back next week with the latest scores and highlights. Until then, go Red Devils!

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1: 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People come from all over the world to see the beauty of southeastern Utah, and one of the most breathtaking drives anywhere is right here, Highway 191 through Moab. But this road demands your attention. There are long stretches with no shoulders, tight lanes, and heavy traffic from locals, visitors, trucks, and recreation vehicles. Every year, serious accidents happen here, and sadly, members of our community have lost their lives. Many of those crashes have something in common. Drivers looking at the scenery instead of the road. Drivers trying to pass because they're in a hurry. Drivers forgetting that the vehicle ahead may slow down suddenly. If you're visiting Moab, we're glad you're here. We hope you enjoy the incredible beauty of our area. But please remember, this road is not a racetrack. Slow down, stay alert. And if you're behind someone going a little slower, take a deep breath and be patient. Because arriving a minute later is always better than not arriving at all. From your friends at KCYN 97.1 FM, let's work together to keep Highway 191 safe.

0: 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I'm Hannah from Red Rock Hyundai. I'm a Hyundai Santa Fe, and I love being outside. 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I'm family-oriented, but also stylish. I'm beautiful on the inside and out. Also, not to toot my own horn, but I'm a four-wheel drive hybrid.
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0: From the KCYN and KCPX newsroom, this is the news from Moab in southeastern Utah.
1: State wildlife officials say fragments of zebra mussel DNA have been detected in water samples collected near the Potash boat ramp along the Colorado River. Officials emphasize that the DNA detection does not confirm an established population of live zebra mussels in the area. However, the finding is prompting renewed concern about the possibility of the invasive species being introduced into regional waterways. Boaters, kayakers, paddleboarders, rafters, and anyone using watercraft are being urged to follow the clean, drain, and dry protocol. That means thoroughly cleaning boats and equipment, completely draining water from vessels and gear, and allowing everything to dry before moving to another waterway. Meanwhile, Utah continues to deal with below normal water conditions. The Utah Division of Water Resources reports that recent monsoonal moisture has provided some localized relief, but the state's broader dry season trend continues. Reservoir storage remains below normal as Utah approaches the final stretch of summer. Here in the region, communities including Moab, Green River, Price, Monticello, Blanding, Hanksville, Helper, Castledale, LaSalle, and Huntington are continuing normal weekend operations while managing late summer recreation traffic and ongoing public works projects. And in Grand County, students and staff are settling into the second full week of the 2026-2027 school year. Fall athletics and student activities are beginning to ramp up while families continue getting back into their regular school routines. Parents and students can find school calendars, menus, announcements, and other district information on the Grand County School District's official website.
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3: Your Canyon Country Computer satellite weather for the remainder of this Saturday. Keep an eye out for rain. There's a good chance we'll get some more. It's a 40% chance of showers for the remainder of the day, but also sunny and hot, too. 96 our high. Winds gusting maybe upwards of 30 miles an hour at times. 40% chance of rain continuing in tonight. It'll be windy as well. And a 40 to 50% chance of rain as we wrap up the weekend tomorrow afternoon. Back to work on Monday. The rain looks like it will be continuing with a 50-50 chance of rain during the day. 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I'm Staff Forecaster Chuck Brady.
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6: From the Red Rock of Southeast Utah, this is the Moab Outdoor Report. This week, The Windows, Big Chief, and Hell's Revenge. I'm Ferdy Pacheco. It's the last week in August, and summer is hanging on strong in Canyon Country. Here's what you need to know. Highs will be around the hundreds, with thunderstorm chances increasing this weekend. That means heat early in the week, and flash flood awareness later. Also, Stage 2 fire restrictions are still in effect on BLM lands. No open fires, and make sure your gear has a working spark arrestor. The Colorado and Green Rivers have late summer flows, but be aware that upstream thunderstorms can change conditions quickly. Our hike of the week is the Windows Loop in Arches National Park. It's an easy 1.2 mile hike with huge scenery. With the August heat, go early and carry at least 2 liters of water per person. If you hear thunder, head back to your vehicle immediately. On two wheels, we're recommending Big Chief at Dead Horse Point. It's 9 miles of intermediate single track with killer views. A quick update. Recent washouts have made some sections tougher than the map rating suggests. So ride early and don't outride your ability. For the rigs, it's hell's revenge. This is not a casual road. It's 6.5 miles of steep slick rock fins, rated a 6 for difficulty. Experienced drivers and properly equipped vehicles only. Remember that rain makes that sandstone super slippery. And check that spark arrestor before you go. Quick tip from Ferdy. August in Moab is a morning sport. Get out at sunrise, carry extra water, watch the sky, and leave no trace. 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I'm Ferdy Pacheco. Tread lightly out there, stay safe, and we'll see you on the trail.

0: Anybody? 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Please. Well.
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7: 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Highway 191 is one of the most beautiful drives in America. Towering red rock cliffs, wide open skies, and views that stop people in their tracks. But for the people who live here, Highway 191 isn't just a scenic highway. It's our way to work, our way home, and the road our families travel every day. Over the past few years, members of our community have lost their lives on this road. Some were neighbors, some were friends, some were people just passing through. Many accidents happen because drivers are distracted by the incredible scenery around Moab. Others happen when someone gets impatient and tries to pass on a narrow stretch of highway. Remember, Highway 191 has long stretches with no shoulders. There isn't much room for mistakes, so if you're traveling through our area, we ask one simple thing. Please slow down. Take in the beauty safely. Keep your eyes on the road, and only pass when it's truly safe and necessary. A few seconds of patience could save a life. 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
1: Hey Moab, this is Grand County Emergency Manager Kate Finley. Here in Moab, we know that during monsoon season, it's important to watch the weather and be careful if planning to spend time in creek corridors, slot canyons, and dry washes. Keep an eye on predicted storms and rain by checking the forecast on the National Weather Service website or your favorite weather app. If storms or rain are possible anywhere in the area, stay out of narrow creek corridors, slot canyons, and washes, and spread the word with neighbors and visitors. Whether you're on foot, in a vehicle, or on a bike, turn around, don't drown. In Moab, we know it's always safer to wait out the storm.
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0: Let's start with the physical layout. When you look down at the field this season, things are going to feel a bit tighter. Traditional 11-man football utilizes a 100-yard field that stretches 53 yards wide. In 8-man ball, the gridiron gets dialed back to 80 yards long and just 40 yards wide. The hash marks move closer together too, resting at about 45 feet from the sidelines. What does that mean for the Red Devils? The sidelines act as an extra defender. Players have less room to wander horizontally, forcing explosive vertical speed and quicker execution on every single snap. It shrinks the canvas, but significantly heightens the action.
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0: From the KCYN and KCPX newsroom, this is the news from Moab in southeastern Utah.
1: State wildlife officials say fragments of zebra mussel DNA have been detected in water samples collected near the Potash boat ramp along the Colorado River. Officials emphasize that the DNA detection does not confirm an established population of live zebra mussels in the area. However, the finding is prompting renewed concern about the possibility of the invasive species being introduced into regional waterways. Boaters, kayakers, paddleboarders, rafters, and anyone using watercraft are being urged to follow the clean, drain, and dry protocol. That means thoroughly cleaning boats and equipment, completely draining water from vessels and gear, and allowing everything to dry before moving to another waterway. Meanwhile, Utah continues to deal with below normal water conditions. The Utah Division of Water Resources reports that recent monsoonal moisture has provided some localized relief, but the state's broader dry season trend continues. Reservoir storage remains below normal as Utah approaches the final stretch of summer. Here in the region, communities including Moab, Green River, Price, Monticello, Blanding, Hanksville, Helper, Castledale, LaSalle, and Huntington are continuing normal weekend operations while managing late summer recreation traffic and ongoing public works projects. And in Grand County, students and staff are settling into the second full week of the 2026-2027 school year. Fall athletics and student activities are beginning to ramp up while families continue getting back into their regular school routines. Parents and students can find school calendars, menus, announcements, and other district information on the Grand County School District's official website.
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3: Your Canyon Country Computer satellite weather for the remainder of this Saturday. Keep an eye out for rain. There's a good chance we'll get some more. It's a 40% chance of showers for the remainder of the day, but also sunny and hot, too. 96 our high. Winds gusting maybe upwards of 30 miles an hour at times. 40% chance of rain continuing in tonight. It'll be windy as well. And a 40 to 50% chance of rain as we wrap up the weekend tomorrow afternoon. Back to work on Monday. The rain looks like it will be continuing with a 50-50 chance of rain during the day. Thanks for listening. I'm Staff Forecaster Chuck Ray.
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8: Turn the calendar back 75 years. On Saturday, September 1st, 1951, Moab was getting ready for Grand County Fair Day. The Times-Independent promoted the celebration on its August 30th front page, but the same edition also carried news the whole valley had been waiting for. A fine rain had finally broken a long drought.
7: Imagine the timing. Ranchers, farmers, families, and young exhibitors gathering to celebrate Grand County just as the desert itself seemed to breathe again. That front page captured a community in motion. Alongside the fair and the rain were stories about city bonds, a new photostat machine, and equipment buried by mud in the Colorado River. It was ordinary Moab life and big change, all sharing the same sheet of newsprint.
8: Here is the deeper story. Moab had talked about creating a county fair as early as 1904, but the first official Grand County Fair did not arrive until October of 1922. Exhibits included fruit, vegetables, corn, poultry, hogs, and dairy cattle. The exhibit hall was the Star Opera House, the building we now know as Historic Star Hall. Admission was 25 cents for adults and 10 cents for children.
7: And did you know that first fair included football? Grand County High School boys played a team of local townsmen and won 12-6. There was even a student vaudeville comedy that evening. More than a livestock show, the fair was sports, theater, agriculture, and community pride rolled into one red-letter occasion.
8: That is this week in Moab history. The dates change, but the Moab tradition remains. Gather the community, tell the stories, and celebrate what this canyon country can produce.
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3: Highway 191, one of the most beautiful stretches of road in the Southwest. It winds through red rock canyons, desert skies, and the gateway to places we all love. Arches, canyonlands, home. But over the past 10 years, this highway has also taken something from us. Mothers, fathers, sons, daughters, friends, neighbors. Lives changed forever in a moment that could never be taken back. Highway 191 has no shoulders in many places. Sharp curves, steep hills, heavy truck traffic, and during the summer months, thousands of visitors unfamiliar with the road, all sharing the same narrow ribbon of pavement. 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From all of us at KCYN, 97.1 FM, this tribute is for those we've lost and for those still traveling. Highway 191 today.

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1: From the KCYN and KCPX newsroom, this is the news from Moab in southeastern Utah.
2: State wildlife officials say fragments of zebra mussel DNA have been detected in water samples collected near the Potash boat ramp along the Colorado River. Officials emphasize that the DNA detection does not confirm an established population of live zebra mussels in the area. However, the finding is prompting renewed concern about the possibility of the invasive species being introduced into regional waterways. Boaters, kayakers, paddleboarders, rafters, and anyone using watercraft are being urged to follow the clean, drain, and dry protocol. That means thoroughly cleaning boats and equipment, completely draining water from vessels and gear, and allowing everything to dry before moving to another waterway. Meanwhile, Utah continues to deal with below normal water conditions. The Utah Division of Water Resources reports that recent monsoonal moisture has provided some localized relief, but the state's broader dry season trend continues. Reservoir storage remains below normal as Utah approaches the final stretch of summer. Here in the region, communities including Moab, Green River, Price, Monticello, Blanding, Hanksville, Helper, Castledale, LaSalle, and Huntington are continuing normal weekend operations while managing late summer recreation traffic and ongoing public works projects. And in Grand County, students and staff are settling into the second full week of the 2026-2027 school year. Fall athletics and student activities are beginning to ramp up while families continue getting back into their regular school routines. Parents and students can find school calendars, menus, announcements, and other district information on the Grand County School District's official website.
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4: Canyon Country, computer satellite weather for tonight. A 40% chance of thunderstorms and a low of 65. Tomorrow, a 30% chance of showers and thunderstorms with a high of 93. Tomorrow night, a 50% chance of showers and thunderstorms with a low of 63. On Monday, showers early, then late day thunderstorms and a high of 88. Monday night, a 40% chance of thunderstorms and a low of 60. I'm J.D. Allison.
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3: 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Highway 191 runs through one of the most beautiful landscapes in the world. Towering red rock cliffs, wide desert skies, and views that make people want to slow down and take it all in. And that's exactly the problem. Every year, accidents happen on Highway 191 because drivers are looking at the scenery instead of the road ahead. This highway has long stretches with no shoulders, heavy traffic, and very little room for mistakes. In recent years, members of our community have lost their lives here. So if you're visiting Moab, we're glad you came. Take pictures, enjoy the views, but please do it safely. Keep your eyes on the road, give yourself extra time, and only pass when it's absolutely safe to do so. Because the most important view of all is the road in front of you. 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
1: State wildlife officials say fragments of zebra mussel DNA have been detected in water samples collected near the Potash boat ramp along the Colorado River. Officials emphasize that the DNA detection does not confirm an established population of live zebra mussels in the area. However, the finding is prompting renewed concern about the possibility of the invasive species being introduced into regional waterways. Boaters, kayakers, paddleboarders, rafters, and anyone using watercraft are being urged to follow the clean, drain, and dry protocol. That means thoroughly cleaning boats and equipment, completely draining water from vessels and gear, and allowing everything to dry.